0: to attend as he recovers from the first of at least two ankle surgeries. Cleary accepted the award by video message, giving a shout out for his parents' support along the way.
1: This whole year I've actually been living at home with them because my house is getting fixed, so they've looked after me well this year and can't thank them enough.
0: Tamika Upton was crowned the NRLW's best player for a third time, cementing her place as one of the game's greatest ever players. Chris McCarthy reporting.
2: AFL great Matthew Richardson believes Bobby Hill is worth the risk for clubs looking to bolster their list. The 26-year-old Norm Smith medalist wants another chance at AFL level after parting ways with Collingwood due to off-field issues. Richardson says experienced high half forwards like Hill are incredibly valuable in the modern game.
3: If he really is keen and motivated to play again, and once you sit down and talk to him as a club, I think he would be worth a risk.
2: And in the NBL, the Sydney Kings have downed the Bullets 93-78 and the Breakers winners over the Taipans 98-75. Australian Independent Radio News.

0: G'day everyone, I'm Sarah Storer and...
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0: Have you ever come up behind a caravan wearing a big green sticker that says, "I'm truck friendly"? It's simply telling you that the driver you're following is a part of a growing safety-minded community of caravanners who actually want to help other road users, have a good understanding of safe towing practices, and have a UHF radio switched on and ready to communicate. If you too want to be a part of the solution and not the problem, find out more about the great Truck Friendly Caravan Road Safety Program by visiting their Facebook page or website at www.truckfriendly.com.au.
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0: There's nothing more devastating for a truck operator than to be involved in a serious road incident. We've all seen the impact of heavy vehicle accidents, and at these times, when people are most vulnerable, it's critical that they have immediate support from a strong, stable, reliable and experienced organisation. NTI is Australia's number one truck insurer, the specialist you can count on to protect your transport and logistics assets, with the know-how to take control of the situation and the capability to reduce lost income by getting trucks back on the road again as soon as possible. 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
2: Backed up traffic on the highway, going nowhere. I had to stay back and work late.
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2: Trying to look enough, but all I see, high rise stepping down at me, not a star in sight. So I'm just

Can a mountain exist before it is washed to the sea? Yes, and how many years can some people exist before they're allowed to be free? Yes, and how many times can a man turn his head and pretend that he just

0: 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Join Craig and me every second Thursday at 7 p.m. for Risky Business Radio. 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

0: Good morning, I'm Lee Harrison. Businesses are widely expected to increase prices today as new laws banning card surcharge fees come into effect. EFTPOS, Visa and MasterCard are included in the ban, while Amex is also removing surcharges. Australian Restaurant and Cafe Association Chief Executive Wes Lambert says retailers will be adding more than just the fee to the checkout price.
1: The consumer previously would say, let's say, $5.08 for a coffee. They will now pay $5.10 or $5.20 or $5.50 for that same coffee. And ultimately, it's because we don't have 8-cent coin.
0: The federal government's facing pressure to block the New South Wales' largest coal project after authorities approved a major expansion in the Hunter Valley. The Independent Planning Commission concluded the economic benefits of extending two coal mines outweighed their environmental impact. Climate groups say the decision's a critical test for Labor ahead of international climate negotiations later this year. The Israeli Prime Minister has greeted passengers caught up in a mid-air crisis after they managed to make it safely home. One pilot stabbed another on board the flight from Dubai to Tel Aviv before passengers and crew managed to detain the attacker. This man who was on board says it's unclear exactly how the confrontation unfolded.
2: It's unclear how the cockpit door was opened, whether someone from the crew opened it so help could come, or if it was forced open. It is unclear. What is clear is that there were two pilots in the front. One stabbed the other.
0: That translation courtesy of the BBC. Meanwhile, the British Prime Minister says there are strong indications Iran did play a role in an incident near a Royal Air Force base in England. Five men were arrested near RAF Fairford on Sunday on suspicion of terror and explosives offences. Prime Minister Andy Burnham telling the BBC Iran is a likely culprit.
3: There are strong indications that Iran played a part in what happened over the weekend at RAF Fairford. But of course, it remains an ongoing complex and serious police investigation.
0: Tehran has strongly denied any involvement. In other news, Australia's electoral umpire is considering mandating disclosure labels on AI-generated political ads to combat deep fakes and election interference. The Electoral Commission has warned a parliamentary inquiry that cheap AI tools are accelerating financial and political incentives to spread misinformation. New research shows Australian households face a postcode lottery when trying to lower energy costs.

0: Victoria and New South Wales were the top-performing states, while Queensland and WA are towards the bottom. And nearly two-thirds of Australians believe we're becoming a more self-isolated population. A survey by Mental Health Australia found only 21% of respondents felt highly connected to their friends, family, or community. This is AIR National News. A wheelchair-bound Nathan Cleary has been crowned the NRL's greatest player at the Dally M Awards. Chris McCarthy reports.
1: The red-hot favourite came under more pressure than expected, level with teammate Dylan Edwards after round 18, but six votes in round 25 sealed the Penrith star as the 2026 Dally M medalist before ending 14 clear of Cronulla's Braden Trindle. Not able to attend as he recovers from the first of at least two ankle surgeries, Cleary accepted the award by video message, giving a shout-out for his parents' support along the way.
2: This whole year I've actually been living at home with them because my house is getting fixed, so they've looked after me well this year and can't thank them enough.
1: Tamika Upton was crowned the NRLW's best player for a third time, cementing her place as one of the game's greatest ever players. Chris McCarthy reporting.
0: AFL great Matthew Richardson believes Bobby Hill is worth the risk for clubs looking to bolster their list. The 26-year-old Norm Smith medalist wants another chance at AFL level after parting ways with Collingwood due to off-field issues. Richardson says experienced high half forwards like Hill are incredibly valuable in the modern game.
3: If he really is keen and motivated to play again, and once you sit down and talk to him as a club, I think he would be worth a risk.
0: And in the NBL, the Sydney Kings have downed the Bullets 93-78 and the Breakers winners over the Taipans 98-75. Australian Independent Radio News.
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0: Good morning, I'm Lee Harrison. Businesses are widely expected to increase prices today as new laws banning card surcharge fees come into effect. EFTPOS, Visa and MasterCard are included in the ban, while Amex is also removing surcharges. Australian Restaurant and Cafe Association Chief Executive Wes Lambert says retailers will be adding more than just the fee to the checkout price.
1: The consumer previously would say, let's say, $5.08 for a coffee, they will now pay $5.10 or $5.20 or $5.50 for that same coffee. And ultimately, it's because we don't have 8-cent coin.
0: The federal government's facing pressure to block the New South Wales' largest coal project after authorities approved a major expansion in the Hunter Valley. The Independent Planning Commission concluded the economic benefits of extending two coal mines outweighed their environmental impact. Climate groups say the decision's a critical test for Labor ahead of international climate negotiations later this year. The Israeli Prime Minister has greeted passengers caught up in a mid-air crisis after they managed to make it safely home. One pilot stabbed another on board the flight from Dubai to Tel Aviv before passengers and crew managed to detain the attacker. This man who was on board says it's unclear exactly how the confrontation unfolded.
2: It's unclear how the cockpit door was opened, whether someone from the crew opened it so help could come, or if it was forced open. It is unclear. What is clear is that there were two pilots in the front. One stabbed the other.
0: That translation courtesy of the BBC. Meanwhile, the British Prime Minister says there are strong indications Iran did play a role in an incident near a Royal Air Force base in England. Five men were arrested near RAF Fairford on Sunday on suspicion of terror and explosives offences. Prime Minister Andy Burnham telling the BBC Iran is a likely culprit.
3: There are strong indications that Iran played a part in what happened over the weekend at RAF Fairford. But of course, it remains an ongoing, complex and serious police investigation.
0: Tehran has strongly denied any involvement. In other news, Australia's electoral umpire is considering mandating disclosure labels on AI-generated political ads to combat deep fakes and election interference. The Electoral Commission has warned a parliamentary inquiry that cheap AI tools are accelerating financial and political incentives to spread misinformation. New research shows Australian households face a postcode lottery when trying to lower energy costs. Victoria and New South Wales were the top-performing states, while Queensland and WA are towards the bottom. And nearly two-thirds of Australians believe we're becoming a more self-isolated population. A survey by Mental Health Australia found only 21% of respondents felt highly connected to their friends, family or community. This is AIR National News. A wheelchair-bound Nathan Cleary has been crowned the NRL's greatest player at the Dally M Awards. Chris McCarthy reports.
4: The red-hot favourite came under more pressure than expected, level with teammate Dylan Edwards after round 18, but six votes in round 25 sealed the Penrith star as the 2026 Dally M medalist before ending 14 clear of Cronulla's Braden Trindle. Not able to attend as he recovers from the first of at least two ankle surgeries, Cleary accepted the award by video message, giving a shout-out for his parents' support along the way.
5: This whole year I've actually been living at home with them because my house is getting fixed, so they've looked after me well this year and can't thank them enough.
4: Tamika Upton was crowned the NRLW's best player for a third time, cementing her place as one of the game's greatest ever players. Chris McCarthy reporting.
0: AFL great Matthew Richardson believes Bobby Hill is worth the risk for clubs looking to bolster their list. The 26-year-old Norm Smith medalist wants another chance at AFL level after parting ways with Collingwood due to off-field issues. Richardson says experienced high half forwards like Hill are incredibly valuable in the modern game.
6: If he really is keen and motivated to play again, and once you sit down and talk to him as a club, I think he would be worth a risk.
0: And in the NBL, the Sydney Kings have downed the Bullets 93-78 and the Breakers winners over the Taipans 98-75. Australian

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0: next one is the first song on our new album. It just came out this week, and the song is called...
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out downtown. Your lipstick stained every coffee cup that I got in this house. The way you say I love you too's like rain on an old tin roof.

Good morning, I'm Lee Harrison. Businesses are widely expected to increase prices today as new laws banning card surcharge fees come into effect.

0: expansion in the Hunter Valley. The Independent Planning Commission concluded the economic benefits of extending two coal mines outweighed their environmental impact. Climate groups say the decision's a critical test for Labor ahead of international climate negotiations later this year. The Israeli Prime Minister has greeted passengers caught up in a mid-air crisis after they managed to make it safely home. One pilot stabbed another on board the flight from Dubai to Tel Aviv before passengers and crew managed to detain the attacker. This man who was on board says it's unclear exactly how the confrontation unfolded.
1: It's unclear how the cockpit door was opened, whether someone from the crew opened it so help could come, or if it was forced open. It is unclear. What is clear is that there were two pilots in the front. One stabbed the other.
0: That translation courtesy of the BBC. Meanwhile, the British Prime Minister says there are strong indications Iran did play a role in an incident near a Royal Air Force base in England. Five men were arrested near RAF Fairford on Sunday on suspicion of terror and explosives offences. Prime Minister Andy Burnham telling the BBC Iran is a likely culprit.
2: There are strong indications that Iran played a part in what happened over the weekend at RAF Fairford. But of course, it remains an ongoing, complex and serious police investigation.
0: Tehran has strongly denied any involvement. In other news, Australia's electoral umpire is considering mandating disclosure labels on AI-generated political ads to combat deep fakes and election interference. The Electoral Commission has warned a parliamentary inquiry that cheap AI tools are accelerating financial and political incentives to spread misinformation. New research shows Australian households face a postcode lottery when trying to lower energy costs. Victoria and New South Wales were the top-performing states, while Queensland and WA are towards the bottom. And nearly two-thirds of Australians believe we're becoming a more self-isolated population. A survey by Mental Health Australia found only 21% of respondents felt highly connected to their friends, family or community. This is AIR National News. A wheelchair-bound Nathan Cleary has been crowned the NRL's greatest player at the Dally M Awards. Chris McCarthy reports.
3: The red-hot favourite came under more pressure than expected, level with teammate Dylan Edwards after round 18, but six votes in round 25 sealed the Penrith star as the 2026 Dally M medalist before ending 14 clear of Cronulla's Braden Trindle. Not able to attend as he recovers from the first of at least two ankle surgeries, Cleary accepted the award by video message, giving a shout-out for his parents' support along the way.
4: This whole year I've actually been living at home with them because my house is getting fixed, so they've looked after me well this year and can't thank them enough.
3: Tamika Upton was crowned the NRLW's best player for a third time, cementing her place as one of the game's greatest ever players. Chris McCarthy reporting.
0: AFL great Matthew Richardson believes Bobby Hill is worth the risk for clubs looking to bolster their list. The 26-year-old Norm Smith medalist wants another chance at AFL level after parting ways with Collingwood due to off-field issues. Richardson says experienced high half forwards like Hill are incredibly valuable in the modern game.
5: If he really is keen and motivated to play again, and once you sit down and talk to him as a club, I think he would be worth a risk.
0: And in the NBL, the Sydney Kings have downed the Bullets 93-78 and the Breakers winners over the Taipans 98-75. Australian Independent Radio News.
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0: Have you ever come up behind a caravan wearing a big green sticker that says, "I'm truck friendly"? 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

Good morning, I'm Lee Harrison. Businesses are widely expected to increase prices today as new laws banning card surcharge fees come into effect.

0: in New South Wales's largest coal project after authorities approved a major expansion in the Hunter Valley. The Independent Planning Commission concluded the economic benefits of extending two coal mines outweighed their environmental impact. Climate groups say the decision's a critical test for Labor ahead of international climate negotiations later this year. The Israeli Prime Minister has greeted passengers caught up in a mid-air crisis after they managed to make it safely home. One pilot stabbed another on board the flight from Dubai to Tel Aviv before passengers and crew managed to detain the attacker. This man who was on board says it's unclear exactly how the confrontation unfolded.
1: It's unclear how the cockpit door was opened, whether someone from the crew opened it so help could come, or if it was forced open. It is unclear. What is clear is that there were two pilots in the front. One stabbed the other.
0: That translation courtesy of the BBC. Meanwhile, the British Prime Minister says there are strong indications Iran did play a role in an incident near a Royal Air Force base in England. Five men were arrested near RAF Fairford on Sunday on suspicion of terror and explosives offences. Prime Minister Andy Burnham telling the BBC Iran is a likely culprit.
2: There are strong indications that Iran played a part in what happened over the weekend at RAF Fairford. But of course, it remains an ongoing, complex and serious police investigation.
0: Tehran has strongly denied any involvement. In other news, Australia's electoral umpire is considering mandating disclosure labels on AI-generated political ads to combat deep fakes and election interference. The Electoral Commission has warned a parliamentary inquiry that cheap AI tools are accelerating financial and political incentives to spread misinformation. New research shows Australian households face a postcode lottery when trying to lower energy costs. Victoria and New South Wales were the top-performing states, while Queensland and WA are towards the bottom. And nearly two-thirds of Australians believe we're becoming a more self-isolated population. A survey by Mental Health Australia found only 21% of respondents felt highly connected to their friends, family or community. This is AIR National News. A wheelchair-bound Nathan Cleary has been crowned the NRL's greatest player at the Dally M Awards. Chris McCarthy reports.
3: The red-hot favourite came under more pressure than expected, level with teammate Dylan Edwards after round 18, but six votes in round 25 sealed the Penrith star as the 2026 Dally M medalist before ending 14 clear of Cronulla's Braden Trindle. Not able to attend as he recovers from the first of at least two ankle surgeries, Cleary accepted the award by video message, giving a shout-out for his parents' support along the way.
4: This whole year I've actually been living at home with them because my house is getting fixed, so they've looked after me well this year and can't thank them enough.
3: Tamika Upton was crowned the NRLW's best player for a third time, cementing her place as one of the game's greatest ever players. Chris McCarthy reporting.
0: AFL great Matthew Richardson believes Bobby Hill is worth the risk for clubs looking to bolster their list. The 26-year-old Norm Smith medalist wants another chance at AFL level after parting ways with Collingwood due to off-field issues. Richardson says experienced high-half forwards like Hill are incredibly valuable in the modern game.
5: If he really is keen and motivated to play again, and once you sit down and talk to him as a club, I think he would be worth a risk.
0: And in the NBL, the Sydney Kings have downed the Bullets 93-78 and the Breakers winners over the Taipans 98-75. Australian Independent Radio News.
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0: There's nothing more devastating for a truck operator than to be involved in a serious road incident. 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

0: Hi, I'm Glenn Castanelli. Join Craig and me every second Thursday at 7 p.m. for Risky Business Radio. 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

0: Good morning, I'm Lee Harrison. Businesses are widely expected to increase prices today as new laws banning card surcharge fees come into effect. EFTPOS, Visa and MasterCard are included in the ban, while Amex is also removing surcharges. Australian Restaurant and Cafe Association Chief Executive Wes Lambert says retailers will be adding more than just the fee to the checkout price.
1: The consumer previously would say, let's say, $5.08 for a coffee, they will now pay $5.10 or $5.20 or $5.50 for that same coffee. And ultimately, it's because we don't have 8-cent coins.
0: The federal government's facing pressure to block the New South Wales's largest coal project after authorities approved a major expansion in the Hunter Valley. The Independent Planning Commission concluded the economic benefits of extending two coal mines outweighed their environmental impact. Climate groups say the decision's a critical test for Labor ahead of international climate negotiations later this year.

0: courtesy of the BBC. Meanwhile, the British Prime Minister says there are strong indications Iran did play a role in an incident near a Royal Air Force base in England. Five men were arrested near RAF Fairford on Sunday on suspicion of terror and explosives offences. Prime Minister Andy Burnham telling the BBC Iran is a likely culprit.
1: There are strong indications that Iran played a part in what happened over the weekend at RAF Fairford. But of course, it remains an ongoing complex and serious police investigation.
0: Tehran has strongly denied any involvement. In other news, Australia's electoral umpire is considering mandating disclosure labels on AI-generated political ads to combat deep fakes and election interference. The Electoral Commission has warned a parliamentary inquiry that cheap AI tools are accelerating financial and political incentives to spread misinformation. New research shows Australian households face a postcode lottery when trying to lower energy costs. Victoria and New South Wales were the top-performing states, while Queensland and WA are towards the bottom. And nearly two-thirds of Australians believe we're becoming a more self-isolated population. A survey by Mental Health Australia found only 21% of respondents felt highly connected to their friends, family or community. This is AIR National News. A wheelchair-bound Nathan Cleary has been crowned the NRL's greatest player at the Dally M Awards. Chris McCarthy reports.
2: The red-hot favourite came under more pressure than expected, level with teammate Dylan Edwards after round 18, but six votes in round 25 sealed the Penrith star as the 2026 Dally M medalist before ending 14 clear of Cronulla's Braden Trindle. Not able to attend as he recovers from the first of at least two ankle surgeries, Cleary accepted the award by video message, giving a shout-out for his parents' support along the way.
3: This whole year I've actually been living at home with them because my house is getting fixed, so they've looked after me well this year and can't thank them enough.
2: Tamika Upton was crowned the NRLW's best player for a third time, cementing her place as one of the game's greatest ever players. Chris McCarthy reporting.
0: AFL great Matthew Richardson believes Bobby Hill is worth the risk for clubs looking to bolster their list. The 26-year-old Norm Smith medalist wants another chance at AFL level after parting ways with Collingwood due to off-field issues. Richardson says experienced high half forwards like Hill are incredibly valuable in the modern game.
4: If he really is keen and motivated to play again, and once you sit down and talk to him as a club, I think he would be worth a risk.
0: And in the NBL, the Sydney Kings have downed the Bullets 93-78 and the Breakers winners over the Taipans 98-75. Australian Independent Radio News.
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0: Good morning, I'm Lee Harrison. Businesses are widely expected to increase prices today as new laws banning card surcharge fees come into effect. EFTPOS, Visa and MasterCard are included in the ban, while Amex is also removing surcharges. Australian Restaurant and Cafe Association Chief Executive Wes Lambert says retailers will be adding more than just the fee to the checkout price.
1: The consumer previously would say, let's say, $5.08 for a coffee. They will now pay $5.10 or $5.20 or $5.50 for that same coffee. And ultimately, it's because we don't have 8-cent coins.
0: The federal government's facing pressure to block the New South Wales's largest coal project after authorities approved a major expansion in the Hunter Valley. The Independent Planning Commission concluded the economic benefits of extending two coal mines outweighed their environmental impact. Climate groups say the decision's a critical test for Labor ahead of international climate negotiations later this year. The Israeli Prime Minister has greeted passengers caught up in a mid-air crisis after they managed to make it safely home. One pilot stabbed another on board the flight from Dubai to Tel Aviv before passengers and crew managed to detain the attacker. This man who was on board says it's unclear exactly how the confrontation unfolded.
2: It's unclear how the cockpit door was opened, whether someone from the crew opened it so help could come, or if it was forced open. It is unclear. What is clear is that there were two pilots in the front. One stabbed the other.
0: That translation courtesy of the BBC. Meanwhile, the British Prime Minister says there are strong indications Iran did play a role in an incident near a Royal Air Force base in England. Five men were arrested near RAF Fairford on Sunday on suspicion of terror and explosives offences. Prime Minister Andy Burnham telling the BBC Iran is a likely culprit.
3: There are strong indications that Iran played a part in what happened over the weekend at RAF Fairford. But of course, it remains an ongoing, complex and serious police investigation.
0: Tehran has strongly denied any involvement. In other news, Australia's electoral umpire is considering mandating disclosure labels on AI-generated political ads to combat deep fakes and election interference. The Electoral Commission has warned a parliamentary inquiry that cheap AI tools are accelerating financial and political incentives to spread misinformation. New research shows Australian households face a postcode lottery when trying to lower energy costs. Victoria and New South Wales were the top-performing states, while Queensland and WA are towards the bottom. And nearly two-thirds of Australians believe we're becoming a more self-isolated population. A survey by Mental Health Australia found only 21% of respondents felt highly connected to their friends, family or community. This is AIR National News. A wheelchair-bound Nathan Cleary has been crowned the NRL's greatest player at the Dally M Awards. Chris McCarthy reports.
4: The red-hot favourite came under more pressure than expected, level with teammate Dylan Edwards after round 18, but six votes in round 25 sealed the Penrith star as the 2026 Dally M medalist before ending 14 clear of Cronulla's Braden Trindle. Not able to attend as he recovers from the first of at least two ankle surgeries, Cleary accepted the award by video message, giving a shout-out for his parents' support along the way.
5: This whole year I've actually been living at home with them because my house is getting fixed, so they've looked after me well this year and can't thank them enough.
4: Tamika Upton was crowned the NRLW's best player for a third time, cementing her place as one of the game's greatest ever players. Chris McCarthy reporting.
0: AFL great Matthew Richardson believes Bobby Hill is worth the risk for clubs looking to bolster their list.

0: The 26-year-old Norm Smith medalist wants another chance at AFL level after parting ways with Collingwood due to off-field issues. Richardson says experienced high half forwards like Hill are incredibly valuable in the modern game.
1: If he really is keen and motivated to play again, and once you sit down and talk to him as a club, I think he would be worth a risk.
0: And in the NBL, the Sydney Kings have downed the Bullets 93-78 and the Breakers winners over the Taipans 98-75. Australian Independent Radio News.
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0: I'm Mark Dransfield. The federal government is denying claims many borrowers using its 5% deposit scheme are now in negative equity. Labor says more than 100,000 first home buyers have accessed the program over the past year. The opposition claims many of those buyers now owe more than their home is worth as property prices fall. But Prime Minister Anthony Albanese argues the issue was worse under the former coalition government.
1: There are less people in negative equity now from the latest figures than there were under the former government around 2000 during the last decade.
0: Meantime, new forecasts show 62,000 fewer homes will begin construction in the next 5 years than previous estimates. The Master Builders data shows project numbers across all areas of construction

0: Is on Visa, EFTPOS and MasterCard payments, a move expected to save Australians $1.6 billion a year. Prime Minister Anthony Albanese has taken to social media, claiming the change will offer real cost of living relief.
1: Paying bills or buying a cup of coffee, price you see is the price you pay.
0: But Brad Kelly from the Independence Payment Forum warns small businesses will simply hike prices to cover processing costs.
2: Surcharges don't magically disappear. It just becomes a bill that the merchant pays.
0: Analysts also warn banks could respond by raising credit card annual fees and slash rewards points to offset lost revenue. Nelson Scott, Canberra.
3: A Brisbane man has been sentenced over the possession of violent extremist material. The 21-year-old from Manly was charged in December last year following a federal police raid on his home, and he pled guilty in July. He was sentenced to time served, having already spent almost 300 days in custody and has now been released. In air health news, as of today, COVID-19 vaccinations are funded by the National Immunisation Program. The vaccine is no longer free for all Australians, but it is still available at no cost to vulnerable groups. Infectious diseases expert Professor Paul Griffin says there's still a significant number of COVID-related hospitalisations and deaths among older Australians.
4: It's now going to be funded on the National Immunisation Program. And for those at highest risk, for those over 75, it's actually even every 6 months or so, so even more frequent than the flu vaccine for those people.
3: And overseas, a woman on death row in the US for a 1995 murder is receiving medical care in hospital following an execution attempt in Tennessee. Krista Pike's attorneys say she was still breathing after receiving two lethal doses. The execution process was delayed after a last-minute stay before a court cleared it to go ahead. This is Air National News. Brisbane coach Chris Fagan is stepping down as the Lion King, Lachlan Gray reports.
5: Fagan is the pride of Brisbane town, but after a premiership hat-trick and 10 years at the helm, the 65-year-old is ready to call it quits. Fagan has told Lions bosses it's time for him to move on. Last week's grand final win over Fremantle secured his place among the game's greats, becoming just the third head coach in the AFL era to win a three-peat and playing a key role as football director in another four premierships with Hawthorn. Brisbane will host its club champion awards tonight, a fitting stage for Fagan to make his curtain call. Lachlan Gray, Brisbane.
3: NRL and the Roosters and Knights have come face-to-face for the final time before Sunday's grand final. They've appeared at the NRL's Fan Fest in Martin Place, Sydney. The Roosters are keeping an eye on their former teammate Sandon Smith. The Newcastle halfback caught the Panthers off guard multiple times in their preliminary final, at one point running 50 metres untouched from a penalty tap. Roosters back rower Angus Crichton says he knows all about Smith's tricks.
6: Yeah, I won't be turning my back on Sanger. I played outside him a lot when he was here at the Roosters, and yeah, he's a legend of a bloke and is a great player, and I'm really happy to see him doing so well.
3: And former Wallaby Nathan Charles has been diagnosed with motor neurone disease at the age of 37. He defied cystic fibrosis to play four tests for Australia in 2014. Australian Independent Radio News.
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0: There's nothing more devastating for a truck operator than to be involved in a serious road incident. 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

0: I'm Mark Dransfield. The federal government is denying claims many borrowers using its 5% deposit scheme are now in negative equity. Labor says more than 100,000 first home buyers have accessed the program over the past year. The opposition claims many of those buyers now owe more than their home is worth as property prices fall. But Prime Minister Anthony Albanese argues the issue was worse under the former coalition government.
1: There are less people in negative equity now from the latest figures than there were under the former government around 2000 during the last decade.
0: Meantime, new forecasts show 62,000 fewer homes will begin construction in the next 5 years than previous estimates. The Master Builders data shows project numbers across all areas of construction are expected to fall compared to March projections. Chief Executive Danita Warne says the forecasts paint a bleak picture for the industry.
2: We committed with the government in 2022 to the Housing Accord target of 1.2 million homes over 5 years. But our forecast released today is showing that we were going even further behind as opposed to accelerating housing construction.
0: Businesses warn they'll have to increase their prices with a ban on card surcharges now in effect. More from Federal Politics reporter Nelson Scott.
3: The Reserve Bank has banned extra fees on Visa, EFTPOS and MasterCard payments, a move expected to save Australians $1.6 billion a year. Prime Minister Anthony Albanese has taken to social media, claiming the change will offer real cost of living relief.
1: Paying bills, buying a cup of coffee, the price you see is the price you pay.
3: But Brad Kelly from the Independence Payment Forum warns small businesses will simply hike prices to cover processing costs.
4: Surcharges don't magically disappear. It just becomes a bill that the merchant pays.
3: Analysts also warn banks could respond by raising credit card annual fees and slash rewards points to offset lost revenue. Nelson Scott, Canberra.
0: A Brisbane man has been sentenced over the possession of violent extremist material. The 21-year-old from Manly was charged in December last year following a federal police raid on his home, and he pled guilty in July. He was sentenced to time served, having already spent almost 300 days in custody and has now been released. In AIR Health News, as of today, COVID-19 vaccinations are funded by the National Immunisation Program. The vaccine is no longer free for all Australians, but it is still available at no cost to vulnerable groups. Infectious diseases expert Professor Paul Griffin said

0: cleared it to go ahead. This is Air National News. Brisbane coach Chris Fagan is stepping down as the Lion King, Lachlan Gray reports.
1: Fagan is the pride of Brisbane town, but after a premiership hat-trick and 10 years at the helm, the 65-year-old is ready to call it quits. Fagan has told Lions bosses it's time for him to move on. Last week's grand final win over Fremantle secured his place among the game's greats, becoming just the third head coach in the AFL era to win a three-peat and playing a key role as football director in another four premierships with Hawthorn. Brisbane will host its club champion awards tonight, a fitting stage for Fagan to make his curtain call. Lachlan Gray, Brisbane.
0: NRL and the Roosters and Knights have come face-to-face for the final time before Sunday's grand final. They've appeared at the NRL's Fan Fest in Martin Place, Sydney. The Roosters are keeping an eye on their former teammate, Sandon Smith. The Newcastle halfback caught the Panthers off guard multiple times in their preliminary final, at one point running 50 metres untouched from a penalty tap. Roosters back rower Angus Crichton says he knows all about Smith's tricks.
2: Yeah, I won't be turning my back on Sanger. I played outside him a lot when he was here at the Roosters, and yeah, he's a legend of a bloke and he's a great player, and I'm really happy to see him doing so well.
0: And former Wallaby Nathan Charles has been diagnosed with motor neurone disease at the age of 37. He defied cystic fibrosis to play four tests for Australia in 2014. Australian Independent Radio News.
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2: Call from all Ibis staff here on York Island. A message you get a haircut and get a real

0: there. I'm Terry Daniel. As of now, COVID-19 vaccinations will be funded by the National Immunisation Program. The vaccine is no longer free for all Australians, but is still available for free to vulnerable groups. Infectious diseases expert Professor Paul Griffin says there's still a significant number of COVID-related hospitalisations and deaths among older Australians.
1: It's now going to be funded on the National Immunisation Program. And for those at highest risk, for those over 75, it's actually even every 6 months or so, so even more frequent than the flu vaccine for those people.
0: Some credit card holders could be worse off after surcharges were banned on FPOS, MasterCard and Visa transactions. Most banks are looking to recoup the losses of reduced interchange fees paid by a store to the institution by slashing perks and increasing annual fees. Compare the Market Sarah Orr says card surcharges were previously funding many of the benefits.
2: They are now doing an audit of, you know, what can they do to sort of balance the books a bit. And in a lot of cases, it is the perks, the frequent flyer points and the travel insurance that's, you know, either getting scaled back dramatically or scrapped.
0: The opposition claims the federal government has turned the Australian dream into a nightmare for first home buyers. The Reserve Bank warns borrowers on the 5% deposit scheme are among the most likely to be in negative equity. Labor claims over 100,000 Australians have accessed the program in the last year. Liberal leader Angus Taylor says many of these buyers are poorer as a result.
3: They've done their money. They've gone backwards since they've bought a house. This is the great Australian dream turning into a nightmare. The great Australian dream turning into a nightmare. And that's what we're seeing time and time again under this Labor government.
0: An aluminium smelter near Launceston in Tasmania has secured a $200 million lifeline to keep it open until 2031. The federal and Tasmanian state governments are jointly funding the package to rescue the Bell Bay facility, which is owned by Rio Tinto. The deal is set to protect about 2,000 local jobs. The Prime

0: Judkins says doctors can't be at the top of their game if they're working under their current conditions.
1: We've had time and time again stories about people coming to the end of those long stints, those long shifts, and falling asleep in their car on the way home, or waking up in the middle of the night wondering if they made a mistake and calling their colleagues just to go and double check on that patient that they were worried about because they were so tired, so stressed at the time, multitasking, that they were worried that they might have made an error.
0: The Royal Australian Air Force Air Show is returning to Perth in 2027 for the first time in 15 years. On Sunday, September 12 next year, military aircraft will take to the sky over the Swan River. There'll be ground exhibits on Langley Park and an opportunity to explore defence careers. Air Commodore Micah Gray says it'll be a thrilling display.
2: We aim to have all the Air Force aircraft showcasing their abilities over the river downtown.
0: This is Air National News. NRL and Sydney Roosters back rower Angus Crichton is relishing the chance to wrap up his rugby league career on a high. The Blues forward is preparing to switch codes to play rugby union. Crichton says he'd love to repay the Roosters with a premiership.
3: I sort of came into this club as a kid and now I'm leaving as a husband and as a father. And yeah, I think we won a premiership in my first year when I came across in 2019, and then it'd be pretty fitting to win another one on Sunday.
0: Australia's Wallabies coach Les Kiss says the new players will have to earn a Wallabies jersey when they return to rugby after the grand final. AFL News and Brisbane Lions longest-serving coach Chris Fagan has announced his retirement. The 65-year-old steps down days after guiding the Lions to a third straight flag. He says being an AFL coach is relentless and he doesn't want to do it anymore.
4: I still love footy. I still want to work in footy somewhere, but I just don't want to be in that position anymore. I've loved it. It's a unique experience, not a place for the faint-hearted. I think after 10 years, I owe it to my family to give them a little bit more time because I've got grandchildren and stuff now. I've softened a bit in my old age.
0: In other AFL news, a move away from the Dockers for Sean Darcy appears unlikely during the upcoming trade period. Fremantle says it wants the ruckman to stay and that he wants to stay despite falling out of favour this season. Australian Independent Radio News.

0: Good evening, everyone, and welcome to another Risky Business here at Big Rig Radio. G'day, Glenn. How are you, mate?
1: I am great, thanks, Craig.
0: That's fantastic. I love it when people are great.
1: Yeah.
0: That's good.
1: Yeah, no. Had a productive day. I've finished one thing off and I'm still working on another. Or I'm risk controlling myself to death.
0: Risk controlling. Yeah, right, eh? So you're out and about travelling around.
1: I am, mate. I am. We're still at the Tafra Big Four.
0: Yeah.
1: Mm, it's a Tasman Big Four, and it's quite nice and comfortable.
0: Yeah. Well, yeah, we stay at a lot of Big Fours, and the reason we do that is they're very consistent in what's there, you know. So, and we do get a few park discounts and all the rest of it, so it's pretty handy. But
1: yeah. I walked up, we were due to leave yesterday, and I thought, oh, we'll just stay here so I can get some work done.
0: Yeah.
1: So I walked up to the office to book in for another 3 nights, and they calculated everything out and charged me another $37.
0: Wow. Because you went into the buy 5, get 7 or any of these special deals that got going. So, yeah. And Big Four don't pay us, but they're good parks. Yeah, but they're not an advertiser, so. But yeah, it's we stayed a few. But anyway, you're out and about. You're sort of getting hold of this nomadic lifestyle a little bit, work and travel.
1: Yeah, working and traveling, and you know, I set the annex up, put the walls up, and the mat down, and I've got my little desk here with my computer on it and my 3 screens, and
0: away you go.
1: Away I go.
0: Delve into the compliance world. Well. Being in a caravan park, eh?

0: Yeah, well, it takes me to the operators, and what I've found is to make it work, you really need to dig deep and find out what they do and how they manage safety in their business.
1: Yeah, so in a setup, not an audit, this is a setup. It enables you to go and see the customer, see their operation, see what's going on in their office, what's going on in the yard, help understand their business. Because this is part of, you know, the systems we talk of now, that you actually go and, you need a system that you can operate, not one that was just chucked it at you in a manual.
0: Well, everything has to be bespoke, like the audit itself. Like I've got an audit coming up, but I haven't done any audits in the new system. But a friend of ours, Stephen Anders, yep. He's out doing audits, and I spoke to him this week. And you know, it's a little bit daunting the amount of detail and evidence that you need to gather.
1: Yeah,
0: and you know, you need to be able to justify that the business is. You know, has their system up and running and that it suits the business itself. Yeah. So, you know, it's a different approach.
1: Yeah. And look, hopefully over time, once a business is set up, that's, you know, it's going to be a lot easier to manage because the system was actually set up for them, not for somebody else.
0: Yeah, that's right. So, you know, even specialist things like HACCP and other, you know, sort of safety training that's got nothing to do with HVA, I'm finding that they're the things that I'm including in people's safety management systems is some of the other, you know, safety and compliance components of their business, which have historically been separate.
1: Mm. Yeah. So now this can be all maybe put together as one.
0: It can, and you can, you know, it doesn't, you can run a little. Yeah, well, I'm working on running it all through HubFleet, and that is, to be honest, it's a bit of setup. Mm. You know, like it's once it's set up and running, like it's going to be great. But to get it right and to make sure that it really represents what you're doing in the business, it's a bit of work.
1: Yeah. Well, hopefully it's the reward is there in the end. I think it will. We obviously need to be doing better as an industry in some cases. So, yeah, anyway, we've got Rod Hanafy coming on tonight to have a chat about his trip with the CEO or Chief Executive of NHVR, Nicole Rosie. So she went for a trip with Rod. So we're going to have a chat to him about that. But as we normally do, mate, we better start off with transport, risky business.
0: Yes. So, we start where we always start, mate, which is safety.
1: Yeah.
0: So the latest quarterly heavy vehicle figures available tonight are still the June 2026 figures. So they were released by the National Road Safety Data Hub on the 2nd of September. And in the 12 months ending June 2026, 213 people died in road crashes involving a heavy vehicle. That was 4.9% higher than the previous 12 months.
1: Mm. This is where it becomes concerning when it's a rise. Regardless of who was at fault, here we're seeing a rise, and that's not a good thing.
0: No, it's not. It means that we probably need to try a little bit harder. Mm. So. Yeah, within that figure, 79 deaths involved heavy rigid truck, which was down 17.7%. So, yeah, that's a large – heavy rigids are a large cohort of our national fleet.
1: Mm.
0: There's more rigids than there is articulated trucks.
1: Yeah.
0: Yep, and 116 involved an articulated truck, which was up 16%, and 24 involved a bus, up 20%.
1: Mm. So a bus one can be attributed probably to one or two accidents, not always, you know, more accidents. So, but you know, the bus industry is pretty good with their compliance. So these are just tragic accidents.
0: They are, and these buses operate in and around vulnerable road users, which is another thing that there's been a lot of, you know, a lot of learning towards how they manage buses and that, because they're all a lot of them are operating in urban areas in residential streets and
1: pedestrians.
0: Pedestrians. So, that could be a bit of a indication as to why there's bus figures there.
1: Mm.
0: But for the first 6 months of 2026, there were 100 deaths in crashes involving heavy vehicles, compared with 97 for the same period in 2025. There's some movement in the right direction in the most recent quarter. So there's been 47 heavy vehicle involved deaths in the June quarter, compared with 62 in the June quarter last year. So that's welcome.
1: Mm.
0: But the 12-month total is still higher, and the articulated truck figure is still something we should be talking about.
1: Yep.
0: As we need to keep saying this clearly, those figures do not tell us that the truck driver caused those crashes. They are deaths involving heavy vehicles. Should never turn an involvement statistic into blame without knowing the facts of the individual crash.
1: Yeah, that's right.
0: Yep. But 213 people is still 213 people who did not get home.
1: Mm.
0: So rather than starting with blame, the better question for an operator, a driver, and a customer or a regulator is, what could we control before the incident happened?
1: Yeah. And these statistics could be as simple as a car that got out of control and ran into a truck and someone is deceased. That's still a death. It involved a heavy vehicle, so that's how the statistics are set. So, then no blame. No blame here.
0: No. They're our friends and that they're out there on heavy vehicles that are vulnerable to be a statistic in that figure,
1: That's right.
0: And we don't want that.
1: Yeah.
0: So,
1: and we have to remember how the public, how the media can portray this as soon as there's a truck involved.
0: Yep.
1: Hmm.
0: So the things we can control are what we talk about a lot on Risky Business, which is, was the driver genuinely fit for the task? Not just legal on paper, was the truck roadworthy today, not just when it last passed an inspection?
1: Mm.
0: Was the job realistically scheduled once loading, traffic, roadworks and delays were taken into account? And was the load stable, restrained and within its limits? I've actually seen a spate of things on social media of all sorts of loads. Like we had that timber come through that little rigid truck's cab. Yeah, there's been a couple of really weirdly stacked, packs of timber and other stuff on the backs of trucks where people obviously haven't heard of belly straps.
1: Yeah.
0: There's a bit of a problem with stable load and the way people are loading trucks at the moment.
1: Mm. So one today is a prime mover on the back of a tilt tray. I don't think it was quite right either.
0: Yeah, right. Normally you want to have a twin steer tilt tray.
1: Wasn't that?
0: That's interesting, isn't it?
1: Yeah. It is, and I imagine they did it cheap.
0: So yeah,
1: that's why they got the job. But anyway, not how it should be.
0: No, and then there's also the commercial pressure influencing the decisions being made around the job. So
1: Yeah, and sometimes that can, be as simple as you've just got to get that there and so the maintenance isn't done because the truck's got to go.
0: Yeah, that's right, mate.
1: Mm. And people fear of losing work, particularly in this day and age when fuel's so high and, loss of a contract, could be the end of your business.
0: Well, it could be, and it's, the pressure on to cut corners and save money at the moment just so you can pay your fuel bill it's got to be immense.
1: Yeah, and as we've spoken about it before, we often see that, a month or two after the sudden rises because everyone pays the fuel bill first, but then everything else goes to the wayside and that's when things start heading south real quick.
0: Yeah, they do, mate. They do. So you pay your fuel first, and if you haven't paid for your maintenance, You can't give them a call up and get their help to fix something. Mm. So you've got to make that decision to keep on running.
1: Yeah. So, We even hear of some, repair shops that now are struggling because they haven't been paid either. So this has a big flow-on effect.
0: Yep, it does, mate.
1: Yeah.
0: It does. So that's why safety matters to both operators and drivers. You know, the driver is the person sitting in the cab when the risk becomes real. But a lot of that risk has already been created or controlled before the truck moves.
1: Mm.
0: So safety starts when the work is accepted, priced, planned, scheduled, loaded, and allocated. So the driver has to manage what is left in front of them. Mm. And that brings us straight into the relationship between safety and compliance because they are connected. They're not exactly the same thing, mate.
1: Yeah, and this is something I've struggled with for years when we've, listened to the advice from, all the smart people saying that rates and that have nothing to do with safety or compliance. That there's no direct correlation, and I think people are starting to wake up now and understand that there is. If you don't have any money, you're going to cut costs somewhere.
0: Yeah. They've tried to say that there's no connection, but there's been reports over the years that have definitely linked that.
1: Yeah. And I suppose in some cases it's been beneficial for that to be the narrative. So we know there's been unscrupulous practices in the past and they're still continuing, but hopefully compliance is something that does help clean a lot of this up.
0: Yep, it does, mate. It does. And that's one thing we keep coming back to on this show is that compliance matters, but compliance is a means to an outcome.
1: Mm.
0: The outcome we actually want is a safe transport task. So.
1: Yeah, that's right. Yeah, yeah. Mm.
0: So we absolutely need legal work and rest hours, mass and dimension limits, roadworthy vehicles and proper load restraint. We need lawful access, and records that show what happened.
1: Mm.
0: Those things give the industry boundaries and accountability, but if we stop at the boundary, we can still miss the risk.
1: Yeah.
0: Yeah.
1: Yeah. Well, that's it. We talk about, a driver can still be inside their legal hours. But they can be fatigued or unfit to drive. So the book doesn't say at all. It can pass an annual inspection, but the day it leaves, it could hit something and cause a serious defect. And a load can be under gross, but it can be badly distributed across the truck. So it's not safe. So. Yeah, we need to that. And other things, schedules that fit within legal hours when it's written down, but become unsafe after long delays, whether it's loading or roadworks or anything, there can be a multitude of factors. So, yeah.
0: Yeah, that's the difference between asking, did we comply, and asking, did we control the risk?
1: Mm.
0: So,
1: yeah.
0: A good operator needs to answer both those questions.
1: Yeah, and understand that the whole task in essence is fluid. It moves. Things change. So those controls need to be put in place for all the contingencies or all the things that happen along the way.
0: Yeah. Yes. Yeah, and a lot of those controls, as I find out when I do these investigations into how businesses plan their work, they're naturally built into how they do the job.
1: Yeah.
0: Yeah. Yeah. So the heavy vehicle national law is increasingly framed around that idea. The primary duty is about managing the public risks created by the transport activities a person influences or controls.
1: Hmm.
0: So that means the conversation is bigger than a work diary or a pre-start or an audit folder. It includes the way the work is designed and the decisions people are actually allowed to make when something changes.
1: Yeah. Yeah.
0: Yeah.
1: Mm. And it's interesting, we have all these things in place, and Dr. Blinder said last night with the talk about, a pre-start, well, did you actually check it or not? But at least you've got a system in place to say this is what's supposed to happen and then some way of checking it that it did happen. So, this space is, it's pretty important that everyone follows what they say they're going to do. And I think in the new system here, it makes it easier because you actually help design the system. But, yeah. But like we talk about drivers taking responsibility for things like that, but you've got to have confidence. Like, if you want to report a truck defect to the authorities when you drive along, you've got to have confidence you're not going to, you know, you're not going to be paying the price if someone else has loaded it and you don't think it's right. You've got to have confidence to say, if you got pulled up, it's not right, but I can't change that. So, yeah. Or are you unfit to drive? How do you say this now with a few new laws there to protect you that you're not actually fit to drive?
0: Yeah, it's you've got to, you know, it means creating a system that supports those decisions rather than punishing the person for disrupting the plan in the business. You know, like that's got to be built into your system that you create, and everybody needs to be trained and know that that's part of their responsibilities is having that non-reprisal ability to make those decisions and make the call.
1: Yeah. I think, too, at the end of the day, we need investigations that are no blame when there are accidents. Like at the moment, we don't really have any investigation into a lot of heavy vehicle accidents. So, you know, there needs to be a no blame, but find out what went wrong. That's where we need to sit.
0: Yeah, that's right, mate. It's something that's been called for a long time, is to have that no blame sort of investigation when things do go wrong. So, pardon me. So the practical test is not whether we can produce a piece of paper after the event. It's whether the control worked before the event. Did the defect get fixed? Did the schedule get changed? Did the driver get rest? Did somebody actually respond to the hazard? When we're talking about having Rod on tonight, and Rod's been a safety advocate for decades. And that's why we wanted to talk about this, the difference between compliance and safety now in the industry.
1: And, you know, and he's got the real life experience, and it's great that Nicole actually went for a trip to learn what it is like on the road.
0: Yeah, it is, mate. It is.
1: So, anyway, Rod's got a bit to tell us about that. So we might actually go to a song and then we'll bring Rod in, eh?
0: Yeah, it sounds like a good plan, mate.
1: It's always a good plan, isn't it? We'll be right back.

0: Welcome back, everybody. Glenn, I was just doing something popped up here. Got a bit distracted there, but anyway, we're back.
1: Yep, we've still got power, mate.
0: We've still got power. So, as I said last night, we're trialling a bit of off-grid stuff here at the moment, and we had no sunlight today, so I would be lying if I said I'm not concerned, but we'll be right.
1: No worries, mate.
0: Yeah.
1: No worries. So joining us tonight is Rod Hannafin. Most listeners will know Rod is a full-time long-distance truck driver, immediate past president of the NRFA, the driver behind the truck ride industry vehicle, a Churchill fellow, and someone who has spent decades advocating for better road safety, better rest areas, and better understanding between truck drivers and the rest of the community. Last Thursday, Rod had a fairly unusual passenger. NHBR Chief Executive Nicole Rosie climbed into the truck right Kenworth K200 in Dubbo and travelled with him to Brisbane on a working freight run, so on a trip. Rod had more than 35 issues he wanted to raise. They had around 10 hours of driving, but by the time they had their stops, meals and traffic and road conditions and media commitments and the actual transport tasks were finished, the day had stretched to a little over 13 hours. Rod, welcome back to Risky Business.
2: Thank you very much, gentlemen, for inviting me on. And, yes, you've covered the outline pretty well, mate.
1: Oh, thanks, mate. So before we get into individual issues, tell us how this actually came about, mate. How did a LinkedIn invitation turn into the chief executive of NHBR sitting beside you for a full working day?
2: Well, it's similar in a way, mate. You know me, I'm normally very quiet and sit back. But, of course, I had spoken to Jenny Aitchison at our last AGM, and I invited Jenny to spend time in the truck, and she said, oh, I hadn't heard that. And I said, well, mate, now you have it direct. And, look, Jenny was in Dubbo about 3 weeks ago, and her office rang and said, she's coming to Dubbo, we can give you an hour. So an hour wasn't suitable for a trip in the truck. By the time you got in, it would have been time to get out, that sort of thing. So she came out to Pillen's Yard, had an hour there, gave her quite a list of things that I'm interested in, and she gave me a contact in Dubbo that I wasn't aware of, said he'll be your new best friend. He will be until, of course, he gets sick of me ringing him and asking him to fix bridges and rest areas and culverts and a heap of other stuff. And then it was the same sort of thing with Nicole. I had a plot when she started the role. I'd sort of sent messages in through a couple of people that I knew at NHVR inviting her for a trip. Nothing had happened. And then she came up on LinkedIn. So I said a friend request or whatever it is, and an invitation. She responded. And I wrote back and said, well, look, you know, this is what I do. Would you be interested in coming to do a trip? And I've got to say, mate, in the first email, her response was that she would be very interested to see if what they perceived to be happening was actually happening. And then she gave me a bit of her history, explained what she'd done, where she'd come from. So if anybody's looked up, of course, she was head of OH&S for Fonterra that do, I think it was 80 or 90% of the milk in New Zealand. Mm. She was the head of the whole of the New Zealand Transport Agency, and she said the NHVR is certainly a smaller role than that from what she was doing. And before that, she was involved in forestry. So she's not hasn't been immune to trucks. She's been involved in them. She spent some time in trucks, particularly back in the forestry and Fonterra days. So, again, I invited her to do a trip. And over the years, mate, I've said to some people, you know, come and do a trip in the truck, and they've said, oh, you know, I'll come for an hour up the road. And I said, well, no, you won't. Because if you only come for an hour, then you get out and say, well, I know all about trucks. I've done a trip in a truck, and I know everything about it. And, of course, people run off and don't understand all of the other things that we try and get fixed and improved. And the offer to Nicole was to do the trip. She asked for two things. Could we do it during the week? Because I'd said, you know, you could fly down here, we could do it on a Sunday. I didn't sort of want to impinge on her work time. But she said, no, we'll do it during the week, and if you can organise it so it's only one flight to come down, we arranged that. She got a direct flight from Dubbo to Brisbane on the Wednesday, and she stayed overnight in Dubbo. We'd arranged the time. She was out at the yard early the next morning, a quick look around the yard. I'd got a load on out of Melbourne to Brisbane. And that was another thing, mate. Like, you know, there was a few people that have commented that I did the wrong road, or she should have been in there for a week, and all of these other things that, you know, to be fair, you ask any CEO, she didn't have to come. She could have sent somebody else. She could have said, oh, look, you know, I'll spend an hour with you. And I've said to some people, mate, if I'd have rang up and said, can I have 6 hours to come and sit in your office and go through all these issues, that probably wouldn't have happened either. Mm. So I give her full credit for making the effort. As I say, she didn't have to come. She did comment that I'd gone to a lot of trouble to make up that list of things, but, of course, the list was reasonably exhaustive, and I've left her a copy of that to sort of come back and see whether she's prepared to do some things. A lot of the things on the list she's not responsible for. And I had a couple of other media people ring me. James rang from Big Rigs, and he said, oh, what's the sort of things you're asking? And, of course, the first one on the list was, as the head of the NHVR, she's involved with other governments. She goes to all the government things, and she has data, which we use at times to say the majority of fatal car truck crashes are the fault of the car driver. And as you said, mate, I've been campaigning for many years to improve education of young drivers when they get their licence. Nicole did say on all of the research she'd done through OH&S that once the person is finished that initial training and gets behind the wheel, it is much, much harder to train them, because we all know once you've got your license, you're 10 foot tall and bulletproof, you know everything, away you go. And we know that kids, you know, get out in the road and do silly things and get killed because of not understanding trucks. So I said, with your role, I would ask, would you support our request? The NHVR's done some programs, mate. They've had the Don't Muck With The Truck and the other things they've done, and that's good, but it doesn't get to everybody. Whereas if we got them at point of licensing, I reckon that's the best place to start.
0: Well, that's obviously something we do, Rod, and it's hard to get funding for that because there's not a lot of people that believe that that's the right point to target. A lot of people think it's after they get their license, but, you know, there is research that does show that it's the before, and people seem to listen a lot more prior, so it is good. The NHVR does fund us a little bit for what we do, but again, it'd be great to be able to roll out programs on a much bigger scale. And sadly, it's very hard to take a program like Don't Muck With A Truck into a primary school.
2: Yes.
0: Maybe perceived as the wrong word there.
2: Yes. And look, there were other programs, you know, you and I discussed the other day, there used to be a thing called docudrama. And even, you might recall, Rocky's Own at one stage used to have a big program in Rocky where they went to local schools, and it got to the point where they were being invited further and further away that it was then costing them a lot of money to do that. But they got to some, and those kids, we would hope, got a far better education than most. Hmm. But my view is if we can get to them all at that point of licensing, mate, you know, you get to them in school before they get out in the road. I agree. I think they learn more that way. So that was just one of the things that I asked.
0: Yeah.
2: Certainly, I believe that drivers at times get left out, and she said she deals with the associations, and I said, that's fine. And, you know, I've been involved with NRFA for, geez, probably 15 years or more now. Mm. And we've tried there and haven't had the success we'd like. But as someone in her role, she talks to people, she has the sway behind her of having the data that you and I can't always access. And, you know, she said, look, maybe some of these things she can direct me to someone, or she can put in a word for us or do something like that. And where, as I say, many of the things, and look, we had probably four blokes call up on the UHF during the day, say, oh, is Nicole with you? Yeah, ask her to fix the roads. Well, of course, that's the thing. She's not responsible for the roads. But again, having now spent time in a truck, she can say, well, I understand why they complain. The one factor there, she said, look, I understand the impacts, you know, I can feel it, and I'm not immune. I have been in trucks over the years. She said she doesn't know a single road transport group that doesn't want better roads anywhere in the world. So we're not alone there. But she said the other side of that is if you're the truck owner and you are operating on that road knowing that the road is not to the best standard, then maybe you've got to be more aware and improve your maintenance to cover that if you want to do more than just the minimum standard.
0: Mm.
2: And that's a fairly big call, but, you know, again, she quoted figures, and I was quite surprised, mate. She talked about when she started there, she said that she'd asked, well, what's going on with accreditation? And she said, I want to know how these companies are tracking and, you know, are they doing the right thing? So they investigated 21 accredited companies. When they looked at the records of those companies, 20 of them were high-risk offenders. Had lots of penalties, lots of breaches, and then she's said to her men, well, we want to inspect these companies out on the road, and having pulled up 17 of those 20 companies which they deemed to be high-risk offenders, 17 of them were using drivers on ABNs.
0: Mm.
2: And she's quoted that to Chris Smith and on our podcast as well, mate. So obviously she has the figures to back that up. So that quite surprised me how bad that is.
0: Yeah. Well, Nicole was present at a round table on sham contracting. When was that one, Glenn, back in March or April?
1: A couple of months ago.
0: Yeah.
1: I can't remember much of that day because the afternoon got very, very messy.
0: Yeah.
1: She presented quite well there, and they've been very active in getting involved with the other agencies.
0: And when there's a direct link between, you know, an ABN driver and maintenance issues, you know, it's got to be followed up. So they're aware that sham contracting is not good for the industry and that it actually causes maintenance issues as well as companies not being profitable. It's an indicator of a company that's not profitable, and for that point, it's not sustainable.
2: Yeah. And the fact that she's targeted them, it's not really her role, but she sees, as you do, that link.
0: Yeah.
2: She believes that there's a need to pursue them. And I've got to say, in the end, mate, I think we both want the same thing. We want blokes to get home safe every trip. Yeah. She's got a different role to see that happen. And whether we can achieve any of the things I asked her to look at, I'm sure nobody expected overnight, and a couple of blokes, I'm sure you've seen some of the comments, mate, said, oh, yeah, I bet the fines won't drop and nothing will change and all this sort of stuff. And, mate, it was never meant to change overnight. She's not going to listen to me and say, oh, Rod said, so we're going to fix this. There's got to be a balanced side to anything, but I give her credit for coming. I give her credit for putting in the effort. Some other blokes, oh, there'll be a chase car, you know, and she'll get sick of me. And a couple of people thought she probably might have got sick of listening to me after 13 hours. But I know that you'll be shocked to find that I certainly didn't miss the chance to put my views across. And it wasn't just on the list, you know. We discussed a whole heap of other things as well.
0: Mm.
1: So I've got a few questions prepared, so we've got to keep a little bit of powder dry so we can go through some questions and just sort of get the things that I wanted to get out.
2: Yep.
1: So what was she like when she first climbed into the passenger seat, mate? Did she settle down into what was going on, or was it a bit sort of out of her comfort zone?
2: No. She, as I say, she's familiar with trucks. The first comment that she really made of interest was that coming from New Zealand, blokes don't live in the truck like we do. And, of course, I've got all my gear in there. I've got my cereal and my nuts. And she said, oh, you know, how often do you get home? And I said, oh, well, I normally go to work Sunday and get home Saturday. And she said, oh, so you live in the truck 7 days? I said, sometimes 2 weeks, sometimes three. Oh, she said, so it's more a lifestyle. It's a real part of the job. So, look, to be fair, she's been in that job 14 months, but she obviously haven't spoken to a lot of drivers or seen that side of it. So if nothing else, she now understands it's a completely different culture to what she's used to.
0: Yeah. I think, Rod, in that point, you know, you could say to someone, I'm away 300 nights a year, and they don't really comprehend it until they have to do it.
2: That's right.
0: It's just one of those things. It's hard to imagine.
2: Yes.
0: Yeah.
2: And to all the people that say she should have done a week and she should have had to go to the showers at Gilgander and, you know, that was never going to happen because she's the CEO. She's got to run the whole place. And I give her credit for giving us the full day, mate.
0: Yeah, most definitely. Yeah.
1: Fantastic, mate. So you had a list of 35 things you wanted to talk about, but you're also still doing your job. So you were driving, stopping, eating, dealing with road conditions and getting the freight where it had to go.
2: Yep.
1: Did the fact that it was a real working day change the conversation compared with sitting across the table in an office, mate?
2: Oh, absolutely. And you wouldn't credit it. Like, to be fair, again, knowing now that she had previous experience in trucks, even I spoke to Alina Hawkins at the LBRCA, and she said she's entrusted herself to you. Like, you know, she's a woman, she's got into trucks, she's got no protection or anything like that. Obviously, they've researched me and seen that I've done this before, had people that have come and done trips in the truck. And we were respectful of, you know, time. I tried to sort of only go about 3 hours at a time. Normally, I'd go a bit further. It doesn't worry me. But I realised that she's probably not used to being in a facility where there's nothing. So we stopped at Narrabri, Gundy, Captain's Mountain, sort of spread it out that way for her. She settled easily. And once we sort of got going, had a bit of a quick chat, then I said, right, you've got the list there. Let's get into the list. A couple of times I had to bring it back to it. But look, we got through most of it. I left it with her. I've asked her to respond when she has time. And we didn't look at a lot of rest areas per se. We stopped at truck stops, Captain's Mountain being the smallest. But the one vehicle we had trouble with was a truck.
1: Yeah, right. Unreal. Just a quick correction for everybody at home. Alina Hawkins is from the LRTAV, the Livestock Transport Association Victoria.
2: There you go. That's right, mate.
1: We just like to be correct on our show.
2: There's a lot of acronyms out there, isn't there? So
1: there is, mate, so I apologise for that. So, yep.
2: Yeah, so we caught up to this B-double. And he's going along and he's doing 92, and then he's doing 98, and then he's doing 94, and then he's doing 96. And I'm thinking, what's going on here? So we followed for about 15 minutes, and the bloke couldn't seem to decide on a speed. So as we've come into Gurley, I've called him up, said, copy there, and the grey taut line is coming into Gurley. Is there any chance I could get round you, mate? And, of course, there's an overtaking lane on the north side. So I thought that he's just going to back off. But he actually wheeled over onto the shoulder, stopped, let me pass, then pulled out and followed me. And I thought, okay. And then, of course, he followed me at 100 kilometres an hour all the way up to Gundawindi, as they do. But as we went past, I said, have a look at that truck. The mudguards on the drive were all bent and uneven. It had all new, brand new guards on the link trailer, but they were all torn and worn through and rubbed and crooked and sideways, and half the back curtain was hanging off it. And as we went past, she said, well, he's not an Australian. And I said, you know, this is where sometimes we have concerns that somebody gets pulled into a weigh station in a magnificent-looking truck that's, you know, you could eat your dinner off the bloody steps, and he gets wheeled for something that's minor, and yet that truck is running up the highway, and you can see it looks untidy. You can see that there's probably not sufficient maintenance on it. And yet we wonder how they run up and down the road and the other blokes get targeted. And she said, well, look, you're right, it does look untidy. We had a couple of cars sort of pull out, but no real danger or anything like that. And it was just funny that the one vehicle we had trouble with was a truck that was okay. And then at one stage, we've headed north out of Gundy, and I was watching behind me, and we specifically went via Toowoomba. There's a section of road north of Cormoran Creek. And I don't think 1 metre of it matches any other metre of it. I've tried driving on the centre line. I've tried driving over the centre line. I've tried driving nearly off the side of the road. And I can't find a smooth patch through it. It goes for about a kilometre. And I rang TMR probably about 3 months ago. And I said, oh, you're doing some work up the road. What about this section? And to the lady's credit, she rang me back about a month later. And she said, oh, we've had the surveyors out. And they've had a look and they've agreed that needs work. And I thought, well, isn't it strange that I've got to bring them up to find a piece of road that bad that they agree that finally it needs work? But I went that way specifically. I wanted Nicole to recognise that issue. And I had a couple of trucks catching up, and I called them up and I said, mate, are you light? Yes, come on round. And she made the comment to Chris that the UHF was a very usable safety tool, in that we can talk to one another and help one another, and I thought that was interesting. She picked up on that because I didn't really think much about it at the time.
0: Happened for you?
2: Hmm.
0: Yeah.
1: Yeah. So how did the time of day sort of go? Because it's like 10 hours driving or so, but it was, what, 13 hours or something? She was in the truck.
2: 7:30 when we left, yeah. 7:30 when we left Dubbo. As I say, journalist Chris Smith actually sent me a message saying that he was in Brisbane, would we mind chatting to him at the end of the trip. But he's sort of out near Ipswich. We were going to finish down at Lytton. And Nicole said, oh, well, you know, can we meet him somewhere? And I said, oh, we can stop at the BP at Heathwood if you're happy to do that, because it was extending the length of the trip. And she said, oh, no, that's fine. We'll pull up there. So Chris said that he spoke to a couple of drivers who weren't interested in journalists. He spoke to a couple of others. He said, well, here's the thing I want fixed. Nicole will probably give him about three quarters of an hour there, I suppose. And then we went on down to Lytton, where I was parked up for the night to unload in the morning. She got a lift arranged from there. Someone picked her up, and I think she got an Uber. And then she went home from there. So 7:30 when we left, 8:30 when we pulled up, 13 hours together in the truck.
0: Hmm.
1: Yeah, awesome.
0: That's a long period to be able to spend with anybody in that sort of field. Normally we go to things and, you know, you get an appointment with somebody and you get 20 minutes and then it's
2: sort of later. Yes.
0: That's it.
2: Yes.
0: Or when politicians come into meetings and they fluff in and fluff out and just tell you what they want you to hear, and that's it. And very rarely do they ever sit down and listen to you. So I think it's a great thing what you've done here, Rod. And, you know, it may just open eyes for a few other people to do it as well.
2: Well, she did say that she believed that there was value in some of her other staff doing it. I certainly said to people, you know, you're genuine. And, of course, you've got to be able to tee it up, mate. Like, you imagine had the load fallen through, and we'd rang her on Wednesday and said, oh, can you come tomorrow instead because the load's fallen through. That would not have gone down really well, and that wouldn't have respected her position.
0: Yep.
2: So Pillins had to arrange it all. We did it. We sort of set it up a couple of weeks in advance. This is what we think's going to work. It had to be a load that I could get her through to Brisbane because there's no use me unloading in Toowoomba or something like that. That wasn't going to work.
0: Hmm.
2: So credit to them for making it happen as well. And we had to do that to be fair to her. Now, it's different if you've just got some mate coming for a trip and the load gets cancelled or you get sent somewhere else, sorry, mate, can't help you. But you can't do that to someone in that position. That would be completely disrespectful. So I believe that we did our best and made it work. I told her of the list. I said, look, I'll have a list for you. And she said she appreciated the fact that I'd gone to a lot of time and effort to write that up in advance, because you imagine if you're going to get, you know, you're going somewhere with a mate, well, you talk about the family and what music you like, and then 2 hours down the road, what are you going to talk about next? So that was the other reason for the list. I didn't want her sitting there with nothing left to talk about. So every time we stopped, we sort of went through something else. We had a chat as we went, and I said, all right, back to the list. And we got through it by the end. She's got a copy. It was, I think it was 30-something items. It was, you know, people quoted 35, I can't remember, but obviously we probably discussed another 20 things while we're in the truck.
0: Mm.
2: And again, it wasn't meant to be recorded or I want an answer on this. This is, you know, would you consider this? And that was why the list was written up, one, to make sure I didn't miss things that were important, and two, to give it to her to say later on, Rod raised this, I'll go back and have a look and maybe we can do something with that.
0: Yeah.
1: Yep.
0: I think things like this certainly open the eyes of people in positions of power. Sometimes they don't normally understand exactly what it's like out on the road.
2: And many of them wouldn't give you the time to do the trip either, Craig.
0: No. And, you know, like the three of us sitting here tonight, we've all sat in front of politicians and bureaucrats and, you know, you walk out of the room thinking that was a waste of time.
2: Yes, but you've got to make the effort.
0: You've got to.
2: And you don't know. You like to think that occasionally something does happen.
0: Yeah.
2: And this was the same. I've approached it with a genuine intent that I can offer her an opportunity, that I can offer her some advice. And as I say, first thing up, she said, I wasn't aware of the fact that this is such a lifestyle that you blokes live. And I think that in itself is probably, you know, one of the biggest steps.
0: And it is. Like, a lot of the pride and passion in the industry, like, we go to a lot of truck shows and we see this all the time, where people actually, they love what they do. They're happy in the industry. They're, some of the problems that we get bogged down in sometimes are not a major issue for them. But again, they probably have different contracts or that's their own freight. So they live in a different world. But you know, there are people that have genuine issues, and I think some of the ones with around how fatigue plays a role in what we do, and as we're leading in here saying, you know, if it, just because your logbook's right doesn't mean you're not fatigued. And although I understand that the NHVR don't control rest areas and things like that, they have to have some empathy towards a few people that may have been stuck or couldn't, had no room somewhere, or made a mistake in a book, or had to drive 15 minutes extra. There's got to be some flexibility there.
2: There has, and that was one of the things we discussed. So Tycannah Creek has just been completed. It was funded under the heavy vehicle rest area money. And again, and I've just sent this to Chris Smith. I said, look, I've got some history with Tycannah Creek because I heard, geez, it'd be 5 years ago now, that they were going to improve it. So, of course, I rang at that stage, probably was still RTA, said, oh, can I see the plans? You know, what are you going to do? It took me well over 12 months. I think I rang the local council, I rang the RTA, I rang four or five different people to find out what was going to be built there. Eventually, the bloke rings me up. He'd sent me an email. He said, before you say anything, don't shoot the messenger. He said, I know exactly what you're going to say. I didn't screw this up. And, of course, they were going to chop down half of our trees.
0: Oh, this is when now, you're going to change yourself knows, to a tree.
2: That's the one, yep. So, I said that to him, mate. I said, if you go chopping down those trees, we've all been watching them grow for 20 years. It's the only rest area like that with a line of trees down both sides. And I said, if you go chopping them down, I'll be standing in front of the bulldozer and I'll be on every radio station and in every magazine that I know telling them that you're chopping our trees down. So eventually they reneged. They changed the design. But what they've done, the back road that was always there, they've resurfaced it. They've finally just put the toilets in. The toilets were a bit late going in. But they built another road at the front. And because that front is sort of on the right, the camber is slightly downhill, so that's not perfect. I've had a couple of drivers comment, and I explained that to Nicole, and she said, well, you needed to be involved at the start. She said, you know, this is organised 4 years ago where some bloke said, well, here's the funding, and then the next bloke says, right, so how are we going to build it? And then the next bloke does the study, and then finally some contractor turns up. She said, it's no use you going to the contractor. I said, no, and I will give credit here. Craig, I think you and both Glenn and I, we're in a meeting when Transport for New South Wales rang us, said that they were looking at doing some truck rest areas and they wanted our input, and they did give us a chance to do that, but they've just rebuilt that rest area on the top of the Great Dividing Range going into Melbourne. Now, I've left a message with the VTA to see if they got any comment into it, because I had a driver ring me and say, I've looked at that. I reckon we've lost half the parking spaces. The cars are now at the back instead of at the front closer to the road, so that if a truck pulls up there to go to bed, he's virtually on the edge of the bloody Hume Freeway. Mm. So, you know, did anybody ask us, oh, we're going to spend this, we're going to improve it, what can we do? And, mate, you go back to Coach Road, not Coach Road, Chilton. When they did Chilton Parking Bay up, they spent $800,000 and we gained one space. And I sort of said, I didn't think that was really good value, and they got all upset about that, as they do. So that's where we can get the NHVR to say, we want drivers to manage their fatigue, and if you're going to build rest areas, we want them to be suitable for purpose. Therefore, we want you to engage industry, or we want you to at least talk to us so we can engage industry, and maybe that's another thing she can help us with in the future.
0: Yeah. I think the consultation period for that is well and truly gone. I mean, there's guidelines for rest areas.
2: Been out for years, exactly right.
0: You know, there's a book of it. So,
2: yes.
0: And it's got, what is it, from 1 to 7 on suitabilities and that. So I think the conversation about, oh, someone should have been contacted earlier, it should be a very simple thing. If you're going to be doing something to a rest area, oh, let's go and get the manual out, because there's actually one there already.
2: Yes.
0: Yeah, so
2: it wouldn't hurt to have, you know, drivers involved, but like you're saying, it's not like we've kept it a secret, have we?
0: No, and it's one of those things, again, nobody thinks truck drivers need a rest area. This is this is a massive battle that we, I mean, we've been fighting this for a long time. We've even got to the point now, Rod, where, you know, our committees basically have been shut down because no one cares about rest areas. We're trying to get...
2: Except us, yes.
0: Yeah, except us. Trying to get states and local governments to invest in it, but they don't. And we've got to understand, they're all broke. But this sort of, you know, redesigning things all the time, or, you know, we've seen it in applications about the, this much for design. Well, why don't you just go and pick up, it's an Austrade's guide, go and pick up the Austrade's guide that says this is what a parking bay is. It's not rocket science.
2: It's not rocket science. That's exactly the word someone's going to use, yep.
0: But it is great that if Nicole can go, you know, if she's sitting there in any meeting with any bureaucrat or politician to say, you know, these guys actually need these. You know, it might be someone like Nicole that finally they go, oh, really?
2: Yes.
0: You know.
2: Let's hope, mate. Oh, and, yeah, let's hope.
0: Because I don't...
1: go on, mate.
0: I really don't think the general public understand that, that we actually sleep on the side of the road. We do it in the, you know, we've got a truck and a caravan. We travel around, so I cop it from both sides sometimes about putting a caravan in a parking bay. But I can tell you when we do it, we put it in a spot and I select where we go so it's not taking up a truck bay.
2: Yes, you don't just park right in the middle outside the table and chairs so a bloke in a triple can't even get through the parking bay.
0: But in saying that, our Iveco and Fifula is 16 metres long. So, you know, give us a break. But anyway, but, you know, it's always the case. People see it through the middle of the day. They don't see it at midnight.
2: Yep.
0: So no one sees a rest area full of trucks at 3 o'clock in the afternoon. So it's just something the public don't see. But anyway, having, again, someone like Nicole go in the truck, it's a great thing. And the more and more we can do of that is really important. So if she pushes some of her staff to do it, great job.
2: Yes, absolutely.
0: Yeah.
1: Yep. Yep. Nicole actually sits at the table with all the state regulators. So
2: yes,
1: having a fresh perspective on the need for parking bays, mate, is going to be well worth it. So, you know, even though it'll be something you won't be able to measure if there's an outcome, I think that's going to be a benefit to all of us, mate, that she now understands.
0: Yeah.
2: So, she has the data. She can say, you know, here are our fatigue breaches, or, you know, here are crashes involving fatigue, where you and I say it, well, you're just a whinging truck driver and, you know, we're not going to build something for what you want. But she can say it with authority, and she's now seen it and felt it and recognised it more than perhaps others have in the past.
1: Yeah, so they have a lot of data, mate. Part of the association with the ATA, we got sent through some jurisdictional quarterly reports, and although I can't share them, just some of the data that they have is unbelievable, mate. And to think of the scope of her role, there's 1,116,232 registered heavy vehicles nationally.
2: Wow. Right.
1: And there is 294,945 registered operators, so registered owners of heavy vehicles.
2: Yep.
1: That's

0: toy truck delivering their groceries, they don't really relate that to some bloke that's in a B double going Brisbane to Melbourne, or some bloke who's doing triples out of Adelaide to Darwin, unless they've seen them on the road. But at times, they still don't recognise that there's freight in them. Like years ago, you saw the load of cornflakes on the back of the open truck. Now we've got taut liners and stuff like that. You don't see the freight. And isn't it funny? Have you ever had people say to you, oh, what, do you just drive up and down the road empty? I've had that a few times. And you look at people and you think, they can't really think that, can they? But some of them do.
1: Mm. Well, we like to say you don't know what you don't know, but sometimes you think, wow. Yeah. It's interesting when you look at some supermarkets in busy, like a busy supermarket, and take anywhere up to 4 or 5 trailers of groceries a day.
0: Yep.
1: And it all walks out in a plastic bag.
0: People don't recognise how it goes in there, do they?
1: No. They don't know what loading docks are for.
0: No.
1: But again, this is, I believe, lack of education across the board on, you know, something as important as a transport industry should be something that's taught more in schools. It's like understanding where milk comes from, understanding where, you know, your steak and sausages come from, where your bread comes from.
0: So have you ever heard of the program in America called Trucker Buddy?
1: No.
0: Okay, so Trucker Buddy has been operating in America for many years, and virtually what it was, they put a request out for drivers, and a driver would say, yes, here's what I do, here's where I go, and then they would have a school, would request the driver, and they'd put the two together. And then the driver would sort of report back from Georgia today and Montana next week and Chicago the next. Here's what I've done. Here's where I've been. They used it to improve geography understanding. They used it for maths in, you know, this is what he's put on, this is how much he can carry, all of those things, this is how much fuel he's used. And it was at one stage, I think they had 400 classes waiting for truck drivers. Now, I haven't followed it up in the last few years, but I tried to make it here as truckie mate. And look, at one stage I had one company who was prepared to give me a few bucks, but then it's one of those things that I just couldn't do properly on my own and never took off. You've got to have police checks and then all that stuff, and it just became so hard to do. But have a look into Trucker Buddy, mate. It works very well over there, and it's something I wish we could emulate. But again, like you say, unless you win the lotto and you're prepared to go and say, ah, well, I can go and do all this stuff now without having to try and work and earn a living.
1: Yeah.
0: And even then, you know, with doing that trip with Nicole, that actually cost me two legs because I had to sit down one day and wait for her and then, you know, make sure that went to plan, because if it didn't, we'd have never got another chance, I don't think.
1: That's right, yeah. Well, one of the things you talk about these other programs, Rod, is over time we've found that we can integrate stuff into what we do now. So when we started out, we didn't have Wave to a Truckie. And that's something that the credit does have to go to Sally Tipping on starting that and building such a great thing. Now, Sally got busy and it got hard for her to manage, and it got so big that it would have been. I completely understand why it was so hard. But, you know, with talking to Sally and saying we'd be prepared to take that on, and she said, well, I think it's a great fit. So bringing that program into something we already do is a lot easier than trying to start from scratch. So, you know, we integrate a lot of things into what we do now, and it, so something like that, now you mention that, it's a great idea to have someone reporting back, but finding the support from schools and that to take it on as well. So, you know, we have a changing society, and we talk about passion in the industry, you know, around trucks. We have a passion in, like, similar sort of circumstances around schools. So we talk about banning mobile phones from our kids and that at, you know, going to school or driving cars, whatever. I've got to say, we should ban mobile phones from teachers having them at school.
0: I wouldn't have even thought of the teacher side, certainly the kids.
1: Yeah, because they take the attention away.
0: Yes.
1: So, you know, as a society, we need to change a little bit here where, you know, if someone's coming to offer you something, you've got to listen, not sit there on a mobile phone flicking through it. Like, and it's not a

0: again, it's not an issue in every school and it's not an issue with every teacher, but there are a few that treat it differently to a passionate job about teaching children to just being a job. So we see it in the industry. You can see it in a truck. You don't even you could look at a truck and say that driver's an employed driver and it's just a job, compared to that fella's an employed driver and he loves it.
1: Yeah.
0: That will show up in his truck straight away.
1: Yes.
0: So bringing back that passion in anything is one of the greatest things we can do for our kids these days. Doesn't matter what it is, whether you want to be a truck driver or a pilot, a fireman, if you want to hold a traffic control sign, whatever your dreams are, we need to push that harder. And I think kids watching where trucks are all over Australia and reporting back, I think that's a fantastic idea.
1: Mate, it worked very successfully over there. And I actually got a phone call from a mate today. I'm still pursuing this thing that we can't get a forklift license at 16, so, of course, we can't get kids in. And he said that he got on to somebody, and most of that course material is all there. You know, that we can get a pilot's license at 16, but you can't get a forklift ticket. Why? You know, why can't we get kids in when they're under instruction and all that? So I'm certainly pushing that from another outside barrow.
0: Yeah.
1: And you mentioned the school thing. I've probably never sent it to you, Craig, but, Jesus, 25 years ago, I approached the RTA. I took our B-double fuel tanker to Dubbo South High School. And I had all the kids from grade 11, I think, go through the truck. And they were all given a survey. And it was, you know, do you understand trucks? You know, were you taught anything about trucks? I've still got all the data from it. I know that you'll be shocked, Craig, to hear that I sent that to Transport to New South Wales. And they lost it all. And I said, geez, isn't it lucky that I kept a copy? Not that I didn't trust them or anything. But, again, you know, those were the back in the day when I tried to do that sort of thing. And just to do the one school was hard. I had to get permits and all that. But I still got that data. And I think, you know, just off the top of my head, I'm pretty sure that 70% of the kids said either A, they'd never been taught about trucks unless they had family and they'd been in a truck, and B, most of them wanted more information about sharing the road with trucks because they simply didn't get it from anywhere else.
0: Yeah, yeah. Yeah, we've been working on some stuff that's an ancillary to what we do inside the trailer with questionnaires.
1: Yep.
0: We're trialling a little bit of it at the moment. But it is, it's, you've got to go out on a limb here sometimes, because if you go and ask too many permissions, you're just going to get knocked down every time.
1: Yes, yes.
0: Again, supplementing it into what we do already, it seems to work. Yeah, so obviously you can't be too risky in what you do, but what does surprise me is the road funding or funding for this sort of stuff. There seems to be money thrown everywhere at everything, but when it comes to losing lives on the road, we as a population seem to be a little hesitant about spending money there.
1: Yeah, and I think part of that is that people, it's just a road accident. If it was their family, it's a completely different thing, and you've only got to look at Peter Fraser. You know, lost his daughter, and he's been involved now for 20 years in the Yellow Ribbon campaign, and others have done similar things because it touched them.
0: Yeah.
1: But when you just hit that, and again, mate, you and I have both heard at times it's a truck accident. So that implies guilt by default. So people think straight away the truck was at fault. And many years ago I had what was the original safety education trailer, the set, and I had it at the school here at Dubbo. And I did a presentation at Buninyong School, and I said, you know, 80% of fatal crashes between cars and trucks are the fault of the car. And the teacher actually pulled me aside later on and said, I've never, ever heard that figure before. Is that true?
0: Yeah, that's right.
1: Because they don't know.
0: Yeah.
2: And that's what we've got to bring up, is we spend so much time, and even we do on our Risky Business show, talking about making the 20% safer. But until we address the 80%, we're really not going to have the greater impact. You know, like, we really need to be addressing that 80%. And that's what you guys are talking about, is Yeah. How do we get to the 80% of the cause of truck crashes? Well, that's to do something about the car drivers.
0: Yeah. And that's
1: well, if
0: the
1: any
0: thing.
1: Government department had data that showed that there was one thing to which 80% of their problem was attributable, they'd be all over it like a rash. They'd be, oh, geez, look at this. We better feel like we can do something about this. This is important. But when it's just our lives, it doesn't seem to be the same, like you say.
0: Yeah. It's a strange one that where we don't fund that, you know, talking to the 80%. You know, and that's something we try to do. It's something Lisa Scaife's been trying to do for years. And, you know, we've been to Parliament House together. We've done joint submissions. We've so many things that come up empty. And then you see something else, you know, a media release on something else that gets funded and you're like, this is crazy. Why?
1: So what do you believe the figure is? Like years ago, if there was a fatality, they quoted the loss of that life at $1.2 million, and it wasn't simply the life, it was the effect on the family, it was the fact that worker's not there. I believe that's over $2 million now,
0: I think,
1: isn't it?
0: We look at about 2.3 is figures that are sort of quoted around that, which, that's a tragedy in its own, that when it's that much, that's on a death.
1: Yes.
0: So severely maimed is much higher. These days, costs of an 18-year-old in an accident that's got to be supported through till they're, you know, 65 or 70, you know, whether in a wheelchair or that sort of scenario, it can be much, much more. Yet we don't focus on that. We don't focus on the 80%.
1: On preventing it, preventing it from happening.
0: Yeah, I struggle in this space because of if there is no funding. But people ask us all the time, you know, oh, this is great. So which government department funds you? We go, none. I would say any department out there of anything in the government, the NHVAR is the only one. But I actually, in a way, I don't want their money because I believe they're part of the problem. They don't change things. We look at some simple things in our world as driver licensing. Mm-hmm. Why is it so hard for the states and territories to get together and go, this is crap, we need to change? I don't understand it. So from the point of what we do, you know, we just ask that a bit more industry gets behind us and enables us to do what we do. For us to continue what we did and to grow it, we'd be looking at a money from the government in the tens of millions of dollars. And the reason I say that, if we got $10 million, it would take us $2 million just to justify what we do for the 10.
1: Yes.
0: It is the hoops that you have to jump through,
1: jump
0: the reporting.
1: Through. Yes.
0: And we're, like what we do now, we're a small team. And I can tell you now, for every day that I have to spend reporting for stuff is a day that we're not in a school. It's a day we're not educating somebody somewhere. And that's a tragedy for what we do.
1: Nicole suggested I go and work for the other side for 12 months to see that. Because their view is, I look at it and I say, there's a pothole, I would like the pothole fixed. And she said, you ring up. And she said, whether they know about that pothole or not, that money's got to come from somewhere. Yes. And I asked her, was she a fan of the 80-20 rule, the Pareto principle? And if they fixed those 20% of the really bad potholes, which cause 80% of the wear and tear and may contribute to a crash or a death or something else, you know, we'd get better value for the money. And she said, you should work for the other side. And she said, look, you know, when you go to these things, people should pay you. And I said, that's a lovely thought, Nicole. And I said, I agree with you absolutely. But I said, you imagine me going to, you know, Transport for New South Wales and saying, well, I've just put 15 hours in writing this submission and suggesting how you fix this and doing that. And look, to give credit, we did have Jenny Aitchison come and give us an hour, and I've given her something to do and look at. But to me, you know, you ask them, well, you pay your consultants, and you've obviously dealt with these as well, Craig, and you know the money they pay their consultants, who then turn around and come and ask us what to do anyway. You know, I don't know why we can't shortcut that system and say, well, I'm more than happy for you to come and sit in a truck and see it from our point of view. And I don't want you to pay for the load, but I wouldn't mind you paying me for my time. Because, mate, I've had people say to me, oh, you know, why have you got a nice truck and why are you on the radio and why are you riding for a driver? And I say to people, well, you can do all of those things. Mm. But when they start looking at an extra 20 hours a week that you put in behind to write those emails and to write a list for Nicole and to arrange that trip and to set it all up, then they just, oh, it's all too hard and I can't be bothered. And, you know, a lot of people want it fixed. They just don't want to help fix it, eh?
0: And it's hard. Like, everyone's able to take their own initiative. I had someone telling me the other day what we should be doing with the trailer and and you're not doing this and you're not doing that. And
1: I said, I love those helpers.
0: And I just said, I really appreciate your input. And if you need any help setting up your own stuff to do that,
1: give us a call.
0: And this person said, oh, that would cost hundreds of thousands of dollars.
1: I know.
0: And, you know, when people ask like about the funding and you say there's no government funding, you say, well, who funds it? We say, well, a few sponsors and us. This is our money on the line here. Well, it's not even on the line. We don't do it. We don't want accolades out, but we just want change in the industry. We want people to grow up in a community where they understand that trucks actually bring their groceries to the supermarket. We want people to understand that it's actually a great career. Many, many people are happy with their job in the transport industry. But there's these little bits on the sideline we just need to fix.
1: And some people can be unlucky too, Craig. Like, you know, I've had some bloke rode into something the other day and never had a ticket in his life. And I hadn't been pulled up once every 3 years. Mm. And then I actually said to Nicole, I said, I was at a forum and they were asking about, you know, how you're treated on the road. And this bloke said, I got pulled up 5 times in one day. Now, the first time the bloke's thinking, yeah. The second time he's thinking, geez, what's going on here? The third time the poor bloke's thinking, who have I killed? You know, which mirror did I break? And then the fourth time, and he's saying to the bloke, mate, fair go, can't you blokes coordinate? You know, this is the fourth time I've stopped in one day. It's cost me half an hour each time. And you'll never credit Craig, he got pulled up by a copper on the fifth time. And a copper said to him, how's it going, mate? He said, oh, really? Here it is. Here's my book. Look, you're my fifth time. And the copper said, how'd you go with the others? He said, mate, all good. They never found anything. So, of course, the copper went right back through his logbook till he found something and said, oh, here's a fine for you, mate. And, of course, you wonder why. No. He probably wasn't really a fan of the police on that day. Again, you know, we talked to Nicole. I gave her some instances there and I said, I've written to every police commissioner in Australia and said, well, the NHVR's mantra, and she can, it is still, inform, educate and enforce. I said, would the police adopt that? Oh, we can't tell them to do that. But isn't it funny how they can tell them to go out and do policing?
0: Yeah. That is, well, I won't say borderline, that is harassment.
1: And I'm sure that bloke felt that as well, mate. Yeah. But, you know, you would think they could coordinate better. So two things. In America, there is a system called pre-pass.
0: Mm.
1: And if you are an accredited operator, and we've just discussed how that hasn't worked so well, and obviously they're now following up on that, but maybe they do a little more checking or there's a little bit more consistency in their application. And if you are an accredited operator, you get an e-tag. And as you come into the chicken coop, or the weigh stations, they call them over there, and you've been a good boy and everything's going fine, you get a pre-pass and you glide on through. They don't call you in. So Nicole was aware of that system in the States. She said it is one of the reasons that they're pursuing more data here so that eventually their activities can be better data-driven. So that if you've got a good record, are likely or less likely to be pulled up. And if you've got a bad record, you are more likely to be pulled up. How accurate that works, that's another thing. But at the end of the day, she said, I recognise that if the transport industry operates safely and efficiently, everyone in Australia benefits. Yep. Now, it's good that she recognises that. We really like the population to recognise it as well. And as you say, we don't expect them all to pull up the side of the road and let us go rolling through. We just want a little bit of empathy for the fact that we're out there delivering everything they need. And, of course, in England, their campaign is If it wasn't for trucks, you'd be cold, naked, and hungry. In America, I'm sure you've seen. If you don't want trucks on the road, stop buying shit. And mine has always been trucks deliver Australia our needs, our products, and our wealth. Mm. And I think each of those is true.
0: That's right, yeah, yeah. Well, it's certainly been, I hope, an interesting thing for Nicole to see what's out there. And maybe, you know, there's a lot of issues that she can help, some probably not.
1: Not responsible, but she might be able to guide or assist for us, yep.
0: Yeah. But it's, yeah, certainly going to open her eyes. And I hope we can get more people to go for trips in the truck. Like, we offer it all the time when people sort of, you know, are too busy. And we're lucky, Rod. We can actually control a little bit where we go and what we do. But we still don't get the uptake that we should. I know the people that we have done it with are always a bit shocked when you have a chat about things, or, you know,
1: yes.
0: If we're here now and you needed to do a poo, what would you do?
1: Yes.
2: Rod, was there one moment during the run where you thought, that is exactly why I wanted you in the truck?
1: Probably that thing about it being a lifestyle. I think while that was very early, I think that's a real change in what she understood. The rest of it only influenced that, the facilities and things. And you know, we certainly didn't do an overnight run to Perth or anything like that where she needed a toilet or there was none for her. But I think that was the probably the biggest thing. And I've said to her, you know, about having some sort of driver forum. I said, look, if you're going to do something, you put it out and we can make a comment. It's not like she's going to say, Rod, can I do this? And Rod will say no and she'll change her mind. That's not going to happen. But to have access to a number of drivers to at least give us a chance to provide feedback. And she said in her previous roles, those people who are passionate are generally the ones she's found that if she works with them, she gets good value out of it. She's prepared to consider something like that. So probably those are the two. And the fact that she's then said, for example, there is a new head of the NTC, and she said, look, you know, they make the rules, and that's where a lot of drivers out there don't understand. The NHVR do not make the rules. They enforce them. The NTC make the rules, and they get the transport ministers, as you said, Craig, from every state, who then say, I like this bit and I don't like that bit, and I'll have this bit, not that bit, and I don't like that, and I'm going to change this. And if we had one set of rules, wouldn't it all be nice? If we had one licensing standard, that would be a big leap forward. And even if, you know, she gets me a chance and says to the head of the NTC, well, I've done this, I think you should, and we get something out of that, then that could be an enormous improvement as well.
0: Yeah,
2: it could be, mate. Yeah, so the NTC don't actually make the rules. They're the ones who hash them together from, you know, talking to all the regulators.
1: Yes,
2: and yeah. talking to industry. Although we probably get about a 20% input. To 80%.
1: Well, yes. Some certainly say they didn't listen a great deal to our input onto the HVNL, but let's not go there now.
2: and then they present the outcome of that once they've done all their, you know, research and assessments and that to the ministers, and the ministers make the decision. But yes.
1: And then again, you know, isn't it that the ministers' advisors, a lot of them, you know, who may never have been in a truck in their life, And may, with the best of intent, and I suppose it's like any law at all, isn't it? You know, you hope that someone does it with the best of intent. But if they've never lived it, if they've never asked people who do, can they be doing it the best way possible? Well, we'd argue that hasn't happened always. And then how do we get to those ministers? And like, if you had one transport minister in Australia, and you had a chance to get to his advisor, but of course we've got to deal with seven lots of them, haven't we?
0: I think that's the biggest call for any new government coming in, that we actually need a road transport minister. It's essential.
1: Yeah. Couldn't we do some good there? And we want to do some good to save lives. We don't want it good because we want gold-plated bidets, you know, every 50 kilometres up the highway, or we have green reflectors every 15 minutes. That'd be nice too. but we actually want to save people's lives and not just our own.
0: That's
1: right. We don't go to work to have these accidents. We don't want to have them. We don't want to be involved. And
3: look, I saw there was only a post come up there the other day. Two blokes pulled up at a parking bay. One bloke drove off, and he managed to be the poor bugger that had someone step out in front of him, and the truck behind him, had he gone at that time, may have been him. So, look, none of us goes to work to have that happen. We know that they turn around and quote figures saying that we are overrepresented in crashes because they're only looking at the number of trucks and the number of cars. But when you consider that that truck does, for example, 200,000 a year, to your average motorist, 20,000, that's 10 times the level of exposure. But how often do you hear those figures quoted, Craig? Once in a blue moon?
0: Well, we don't go there, do we, when you're trying to make it look bad? Yeah, it is. And any statistic can be manipulated
1: which way you want it
0: to go, whatever, you know.
1: Yes, so, lies, and statistics.
0: Yeah. But it's, you know, one of those things that we don't want anyone losing their life on the road. This is the tragic thing, you know. It doesn't matter whether you're a truck driver that does 250,000 Ks a year or you're a uni student that just popped off on a little holiday. None of it's good, and we need to start a lot earlier on to get people to respect what the road is, and that's whether it doesn't matter what vehicle you're in. So, you know, I've seen plenty of car drivers that are absolute gooses. I've seen plenty of truck drivers that are absolute gooses. We all share this responsibility, and everyone on the road needs to do better. It's not a race. If you want to come and go mad, come down to where, like, we are. I'm sitting out here, look at me, back window of my caravan, and watch truck races tomorrow if I want to. go and do something like that. Don't do it out on the open road. It's, you know, your life, you go and do yourself in somewhere in a crash and kill a few other people or whatever. You're dead. It doesn't matter.
1: Yeah, you don't get another chance.
0: It's the families of what you leave behind. Your own family. Right, if you think you're not going to affect your own family when this happens, you're wrong. It affects your family forever. Like your parents, if they're still alive, they're not going to cope well with that. No one copes with the loss of a child. So this thing of using the road is such a bigger community problem than we think. It's not just trucks. People, it's not just cars.
1: That's right. And people think that it's a privilege.
0: That's right.
1: You know, that because they have a license, they can go out and do whatever they like. But as you say, they share it with other people. And, you've got to allow for the fact that we are human, unfortunately. We do make mistakes. And I honestly think, Craig, and I hope you'd back me up on this, we get charged for those people that we kill. As I say, they always say it's a truck accident.
0: Mm.
1: We're never recognised for the lives that we save because you can't validate it. You can't say, well, I saved three lives this week because I watched that idiot in the car and I thought he was a bit dicky and I'm going to sit back a bit. And then, of course, he did something stupid and you actually saved his life. And I don't think we're ever recognised for that.
0: And that's one of these things you can't measure in life. And we come across this all the time with, you know, potential sponsors and that. There's, you know, ROIs and, you know, how many people did you get to this year? Well, if I go to school tomorrow and me and Colin are up there doing a chat and Yogi's out the front there and doing stuff and Amanda's talking to kids, I don't know which one of those we've convinced to be a part of the industry. I don't know if they're going to buy a product down the track. All I hope is that when they get their license, they think back to the time when Steering the Future came to their school and they think, oh, I just remember that about speeding or blind spots or mobile phones. That's what I was
1: sitting in the truck and I recognised something. Yeah.
0: Can I measure it? No. I wouldn't even try. That's just, you know.
1: That's why we do it, isn't it,
0: that's
1: Craig?
0: That's bureaucracy at its maddest. Yeah. Like, so, yes,
1: fortunately.
0: But we have to do it. We all have to do better in that space. And I think part of what you've done, I think the Green Reflector program, you know, this is something that proves, Rod, that over time it does make an effect. So regardless of how many councils take it on board or, you know, don't replace things when they get knocked over or whatever. I know myself, I notice nearly every green reflector bay on the roads these days, but still have people ask, what's all that about? And, yes. And I think that in itself is the tragedy. Why don't we know that? It's like not knowing that milk comes from a cow, in my opinion. Like,
1: yes.
0: So yes. It should be something that's taught to every person getting a car license. We talk about fatigue and power naps and that, and it's much more prominent in car drivers and truck drivers. Fatigue's much worse in cars than trucks. We're seasoned. That's what we do.
1: Yes, you learn how to deal with it.
0: You know, most fatigue-related accidents happen within 5 kilometres from home.
1: Mm.
0: And they're light vehicles. So, but it's not measured the same as it is. It should be the same offences for car drivers as it is for truck drivers.
1: And I don't know how many blokes you've spoken to in roadhouses, mate, you know, but at times I was at a roadhouse and he said, we have people come in and, you know, oh, they're tired. Oh, how far are you going, mate? Oh, you know, I've got to drive another 4 or 5 hours and this is, you know, in the late hours of the night. Oh, are you right, mate? Oh, I'm going to have a coffee and I'll be right. And they can't say, ring the coppers and say, no, mate, this bloke's going to have a crash 5 minutes down the road.
0: Yeah.
1: And they've got to sell them a coffee and let them go on their way. And as you say, you know, people drive to and from work every day and then turn around on Friday and try to drive interstate because they want to get to grandma's for the next day and they're not used to doing that and they suffer and they don't recognise it. And look, we know it's a problem in our industry as well, but you learn very quickly what your limits are, what to deal with it. And again, I had a bloke actually say to me one day, and I did discuss this with Nicole, I said, look, you know, in years gone by, people drove when they were fit and they slept when they were tired.
0: Mm.
1: And yes, they made the logbook match because the logbook does not manage your fatigue. It manages your hours.
0: That's right.
1: And I said, I had a bloke say to me one day that he'd never had an accident in 30 years, but he was struggling so hard now to be both safe and compliant because he's trying to be compliant by a logbook. And if he's not, all these cameras that are out there are saying to him, well, you do it my way because I know better. And, of course, we know they don't. Mm. And that was the single thing I've ever asked for in all of my efforts is flexibility because we are different, the trip's different, the day's different, the heat's different, the load's different, you know, all of those things. And the other thing, and I did say again to Nicole, I said, the thing is all of those factors. So, you know, you, me, Fred, Nurk, Bill, Sam, you go off to do a trip that day and you think, well, I'm going to do this and I'm going to go there and I might have a feed here and then I'm going to eventually get there and I'm going to have a camp and I've got a plan in my mind.
0: Mm.
1: You leave town and you've got a flat tire. You get down the road, there's been an accident. You go down the road, the road's flooded. There's a detour. There's roadworks. There's a caravan in front of you that holds you up for 15 minutes. And all of those plans and all of those factors, even if you've got delayed loading or unloading, none of that is within my control.
0: Mm.
1: And yet I've got to then change my plans 15 times a day to be compliant with a book that will punish me severely if I don't do it their way. And that's part of the problem.
0: And that's where we look at the, you know, self-regulation in a way. Like Sunday afternoons, I knew I had to leave at 5 o'clock Sunday afternoon, you know, in most cases. Because I like to go to bed by 10 or 11 o'clock.
1: Mm.
0: Now, that's the worst time. Those are the times that I've struggled the most. The next day I was fine. You're already away. You're into it. But the night before, you've just left your family and you've headed off. These are some of the worst times. But you can do the same thing in a car and there's no penalties that apply.
1: Mm,
0: and then the law is actually you shouldn't drive while fatigued. So it doesn't matter what your book is. If you're driving while you're fatigued, you're breaking the law, whether you're in a car or a truck. The only thing is a car. There's no penalty for it.
1: Yes, exactly right.
0: Anyway, geez.
1: Yes. Another one we haven't solved overnight, mate, but we'll keep trying.
0: Yeah. Geez, you've been quiet there, Glenn. You're still around?
2: Yeah, I'm still here. I'm just letting you guys go for it.
4: Trying to get a word in.
2: I tried a couple of times, but no, just sort of sitting back listening. It's been great conversation. So, but getting back to Nicole's trip, mate, do you think she might be getting that a lot of the things that we suggest aren't for our own benefit? They're actually for the benefit of the industry to make it safer, because that's what I find when we bring something up And I've got to ask you, did you bring up ACA fatigue hours and the 30-hour break, mate? Because
1: did.
2: Both of us have been pushing that, that there's problems there, and they seem to think that we're trying to get some sort of advantage or something, but we're not.
1: Well, it's funny that you should mention that. I did mention it to her, and I said, are you aware of this problem? And she said, yes, we are pursuing it. She then said, we are also pursuing drivers that are utilising the 15-minute start and pushing their book back. And I said, oh, that's interesting. So, funnily enough, I was talking to a gentleman later on who said, oh, yeah, we all do that. He said, that's the only way we can do our trip legally. And I said, well, maybe you need to sort of look at that and see whether that's going to work into the future, because I think you might have to reassess the way that you do that. So, but and he said, all the blokes that he knows on this particular run, and it is a very long run, do the same thing. And that's the only way they can get somewhere in a couple of days. So, mate, it'll be interesting to see what Nicole sees in it and what their solution is. But we can only hope that it's something that's fair and reasonable.
0: But that is a tool that everyone's used, because it actually helps you manage fatigue. That is probably the only thing in a book when you bring a little bit, I won't even say a base of you, but, you know, it was a tool to actually manage your fatigue. So if you wanted to start off on a Sunday at 4 or 5 in the afternoon, you had that, you know, the next day you virtually got a reset when you wake up.
1: So I have also sent an email to the NDC asking where this 30-hour reset comes from, and I think they've borrowed it from the States, but I think they've taken it from there and brought it here, and it's different altogether to how it operates over there. I don't see that the fact we've been having a 24-hour break for the last 40 years, and all of a sudden now we have to have a 30-hour break, but we also have to have a 30-hour break that doesn't start until midnight. So if you get home at 12:30 a.m., you're sitting there for 23 and a half hours before you even start your break. I don't know how that's going to work, and I don't know that that actually helps. And we did talk about a lot of the research that's been done on fatigue has been done on shift workers, not on truck drivers.
0: Yeah, that's right, yeah. Yeah.
1: Again, they all know better than we do, but they don't have to do it. So,
0: well, that's probably one of the biggest things I've ever struggled with is actually starting at a time when it doesn't suit you.
1: Makes it harder.
0: Yeah. Anyway.
2: Yep. In interesting times, mate. It's going to be interesting to see what they work out about that, because I've given them the answers already, but they just haven't.
1: They just haven't worked out that they're the right ones.
2: No, hopefully, just because I've given them the answers, they don't come up with something completely bloody different.
1: Which is a possibility.
0: I think where that 30-hour rule come from, because there was a lot of discussion that a reset period, or you know, a change in that, or should be at least 30 or 36 hours, because otherwise, you know, your reset period is switching your time clock.
1: It's creating the problem. That's right. Anybody that works shift says virtually in that first day, and I've argued since they brought in these two consecutive nights years ago, that blokes used to work six nights a week, and you'd go home on the seventh and you'd sort of go to bed that night and your body would shake and say, what's going on here? You know, I've just been working six nights. Now you're trying to sleep at night. What's the go? And you go back to work the next day, blokes would have their nana nap, you know, that nap in the afternoon, because they know it's a problem. They managed it. They did it safely. Then, of course, you've got to pull up and have a seven-hour break that night. And what do you do for that time? That's a problem.
0: Yeah.
1: But where that was, you know, us managing our fatigue and doing it safely, your body accepted the one day as a, oh, that was a bit of a cock up. We're back to it again. It's all good. Now they make you have the two consecutive nights where the first day your body says, oh, hang on, yeah. The second night it says, oh, I've got this. I've worked out. We're going to sleep nights now. This is all good. And then you try and go to work the next night and your body just revolts and says, are you a dickhead or what? What's going on here? You know, you're asking people and you're forcing them to change shift twice in 3 days.
0: Yeah.
1: And anybody that's done that research says that's the worst possible thing you can do.
0: Yeah. And if we look at, you know, past times, you know, getting home Saturday morning, 9-10 o'clock.
1: Yep.
0: And then going to work again 5-6 o'clock Sunday afternoon. That was a reset period. That was normal.
1: Yeah.
0: Yeah.
1: And like you say, you did it to get away that bit, in advance on the Sunday night, and you only drove till when you felt tired, you went to bed, it was all good.
0: Yeah.
1: And you managed your fatigue.
0: Yeah.
1: And that's how, there are blokes in this industry that have done 9 million kilometres and never had an accident and not had a fine. And I don't think we recognise them enough. I really don't. And the public certainly don't see that enough either. Because you try and quote those figures to them and you say, in 10 years, we'll do 2 million kilometres. And they look at you as if you've just pulled an egg out of your ear.
0: And 2 million's not that silly these days.
1: No. No, it's not. But they just don't. It's just beyond their comprehension, a lot of them.
0: Yeah. Like 5,000 kilometres a week is pretty easy.
1: Depending on where you go and what you do and all those things,
0: But, it's even to be doing 6,000 k's a week is quite easy to do lawfully this day and age. And that's that could be from Sunday afternoon to Friday night quite easily, So... times have changed. Everything's changed. Bigger combinations, and I think the law is not catching up properly or recognising what has gone on in the past. And I think when you talk about someone that's done 10 million Ks in their career, that they're the ones that should be asked, how do you manage your fatigue? Because they've obviously done a good job.
1: Obviously, and most of them are going to say that I drove when I was fit and I slept when I was tired.
0: Yeah, that'd be right. Yeah. We even look at people with trucks that have done 10 million Ks. We had one in Truck and Life. It's, so it's not hard to believe that happens. I know of companies now that, with hot seat and drivers, their trucks are doing 600,000 Ks a year. Crazy, but that's where we live.
1: So. Yes.
0: But anyway, great job again, Rod, for getting Nicole into the truck there and having the chat with her. One thing we've gotten here, Glenn, we've had some notes here on what we're going to do in the show, and one was about female drivers. Was that a discussion that you had with Nicole?
1: Not in great depth, but it certainly came up. She said, that they're another part of the workforce that we are missing out on because the facilities aren't there. So she's obviously aware. She's been given that information, I'd say, ad nauseum from some. And it's certainly something she is aware of, both for the fact that we are short of drivers. We need more people. We need more skilled people. And we did talk about the licensing, which, of course, she said, again, is not her portfolio. She has no control over it. But I'm sure she would like to see a standard licensing system across Australia so people can't find loopholes and backdoors and get out there without the required knowledge and skill.
0: Mm.
1: But she has no control over it.
0: Yeah. But I know she has been involved in those conversations about that. So... It is good to see, I'd love to bring the states together on this. I can't say that enough. But
1: no.
0: Maybe Nicole is the person that will start to make this happen. Sometimes people that lead this stuff isn't always a person that
1: it's on the inside. Someone on the outside that pushes the right button and just says the right thing to the right person and they say, oh, I hadn't really thought of it like that. Well, maybe we could do something.
0: Often great leaders lead from the side, not from the top. So maybe this is one of those cases, and we do have to give her time to do that.
1: Yes. Nothing will happen overnight.
0: No. Do you want your show back, Glenn?
2: No, you guys are doing great.
0: I'm just wondering, you're asleep there.
2: No, well, I'm actually sitting here reading the regulation because that 30-hour break's in the regulation. So it's really a minister decision to change that, mate. So it doesn't actually have to go back to the law.
0: Well, that's good because I hope a few of them can get together and change that.
1: Yes, well, you'll have to push them a little bit harder, Glenn, because I think, we discussed in the early days whether it was something that was miswritten or misunderstood or badly written that implied that it should be there. And, again, if they can't prove any justification as to why it should be there, well, then they should remove it. And can you get that done by tomorrow, please, Glenn?
2: Yeah, no worries, mate. Next NTC meeting, I'll make sure it goes on the agenda just to have a review of the 30-hour, because I'm not against 30-hour break. I just think that restriction, like you said, from midnight to 6 a.m. on the two consecutive days is just ridiculous, you know.
1: And the fact that they will not allow you to use it concurrently as your two consecutive night breaks anyway.
2: No, but what they've done now is in most cases there is only two night rest break requirements outside of that, but it's still – The problem we see with that is that you've got this decision-making process now, because if you have more than one 30-hour break, you might want one of them to be your two consecutive night hours. But how do you register that decision, you know?
1: Well, my application came back the other day, and because we're not asking for any more hours, they said that our 24-hour break can be used as our two consecutive night breaks.
2: Yeah, right. So you actually got a response, did you?
1: I did, yes.
0: There you go.
2: Yeah, right.
1: But this was a draft sent in as a draft. So we spoke to other rod pillion drivers. We've asked for a couple of things you and I've discussed. And I sent it in saying, here is our draft. Now, the first response, they didn't read properly, of course. And I know that you'll be shocked. As of last weekend, I was about to run into my favourite pet hate, the 14-day rule, and it was meant that I was going to have a 24-hour break sitting at Gilgandra. So you can imagine how that would have gone down, like half an hour from home, and I said, that's not going to happen. And again, why is it that something that happened 2 weeks ago affects what I do today? But I wrote back and I said, no, you haven't quite read this properly. You know, this is what I want. Please reread this. And I got a second response that says, because we're not asking for additional hours above what we had available on BFM, that, yes, we could have the 24-hour break, and, yes, it could be deemed to be as two consecutive nights.
0: Yeah, there you go.
2: Very good.
1: So we haven't actually applied yet. That's the next step. So I'm speaking to pillion management. We're going from there.
0: Yeah. I think one of the hardest things in all these new applications will be enforcement. You know, because it's,
1: well, getting our EWD provider to be able to suit that as well. That's another step, yes.
0: But, well, that should be able to happen, but potentially, you know, hopefully enforcement doesn't look at it with different eyes. And I don't say that from probably a regulator
1: side,
0: or say that from
1: the other side,
0: from the blue flashing lights, not the pink ones.
1: Well, we've been told we'll have to carry with us our RPT template, because otherwise, you know, bloke pulls you up and he says, what hours are you on? Oh, I'm on template 97B/357-11702040. And he'll say, bullshit. And I'll say, no, here it is here. Look, it's got an HVR on the top. And he'll say, oh, you did that with AI and you wrote that up and it's a load of crap. And, you know, so they're going to have it recorded so that when they check up, it does actually exist and that is what we're operating under. But that'll be another fun thing on the side of the road, won't it?
0: Well, hopefully not, but, yeah. It's.
2: Did you include the 30-hour break, Ron?
1: Over my dead body, mate, but anyway.
0: So it's a no?
1: No.
2: Because, that's interesting because that's a risk escalation trigger. So that interesting. Interesting to see how you go, mate. I look forward to talking more about it with you.
1: Talking about
2: electronic work diaries, mate. Did you know that Risky Business is sponsored by Hubfleet?
1: Is that a fact? They're fantastic, those people at Hubfleet.
2: They're very good.
1: And I've been using one for ages. We now have, I think there's 15 of our drivers. And I've got to say that pillion supported that, because I had it initially through Hubfleet Direct. Offered them some advice and bits and pieces, and we had a couple of drivers who simply struggled with the logbook. You know, we all know how hard it is, and let's just raise the bar again, mate, of all the things in the new changes where you don't have to add up your hours on your page. I think that's the stupidest thing I've ever heard of, because we're now going to get to the point where someone's going to not add their hours up and somebody else will add them up. And they'll find that they don't match. So I think that's the silliest thing they ever did. But, those drivers struggled. Pillion's put them onto Hubfleet, and they worked it out. They understand it better. It's helped them. And we know that generally, of course, there is talk that perhaps in the future it will become mandatory. There are still people, and I don't know how much you've looked, Glenn, but there's quite a big pushback against it in the States at the moment. theirs was brought in mandatory at the start, and they're saying that it's a problem. And when you see trucks lined up in a rest area out onto the highway, because there's nowhere for them to park, and they're racing from the minute they start in the morning until they find a park at night, a little bit different over there. But, yes, it'll be interesting to see where that goes for the future as well.
2: Mm. It will be, mate, and that's a good reason for TCA, who are now managing the compliance of, or in EWD Standard 2, managing the compliance of EWD software providers, to take note and make sure that they don't overstep their mark and try to create something that causes those problems. Because over there, their EWD, or ELD is whatever they call it.
1: ELD, electronic logging device, is what they call them.
2: Yep, and it's connected directly to the truck, isn't it?
1: Yes.
2: Yep, and that's what's causing that problem. And that's why ours was never connected to the truck. You know, there was some very early providers that had theirs connected to the truck before this all started, and that sort of took us a long time to change the opinions of the industry away from that to get them to use the electronic work diary. So, you know, if we want to take a step backwards and start the exodus of electronic work diaries, we just need to keep on going down this track that TCA think they're on of becoming the, drawing the turn into
1: all things. And I said to Nicole, I said, look, you know, we're concerned that with AI, and AI can be really good and really bad, that someone decides to turn around and say, go and search all these records and find something for us. And, you know, they'll find that Rod did 5 minutes over 2.5 years ago, and we should, you know, send him a bill for that, take him to court and do all this other sort of crap. But Nicole did say, you do realise we have better things to do. She said, you must all recognise that we really know now, most of the time, what you're doing. We are not going to pursue Rod for 5 minutes. You know, we're not going to pursue Rod for doing 102 at the bottom of one hill 4 months ago. She said, the data is there. She said, the aim of it is to find those that are doing the wrong thing the majority of the time instead of the few that do the wrong thing once in a blue moon. It is about intent. It is about whether people go out with the aim of being compliant and safe. And I think in one way, she recognises that more than many other people in government. And she did say that the industry is important to every Australian. And if she takes that attitude forward, she can only do good for all of us.
0: Mm. Well, it's good. It's good to see.
2: Yeah, I think I can take from this, Rod, that you've had nothing but a positive experience with having Nicole Rosie in your truck, mate.
1: Absolutely. Absolutely. Now, yes, I'd like to see everything fixed tomorrow, but that's not going to happen. The opportunity is there for some of those things to improve. There's no doubt. But if we work with her and look, to those people who say, the NHR should be scrapped and it should be this, it's not going away. It's still going to be there. No matter how much you don't like it or you have a bad experience or you think it's wrong, it's not going away. So you have two choices. You try and help them to improve it, to make it better, or you jump up and down and yell and scream and whinge and say it's terrible. That generally doesn't fix things.
0: Mm. Well, no one needs it.
2: No. And the scary thing for those people is do you realise that probably what they replace their NHBR with would be far worse?
1: Yes, to go backwards. Do we want to go back to seven sets of rules? I don't think so. You know, again, is it national? No, it's got two states out. But we have two sets of rules now where we had seven. Some things have moved forward. Not everything. Not everybody's happy. Look, you know, even with the portal, and I don't know how much you deal with it, but my daughter's involved with that, and she said the portal now is a lot harder for her to use to get route planning, and that was probably the one thing I forgot to pass on to Nicole because I didn't have that on my list and I had asked my daughter for a list. So, you know, again, given the chance, I'm sure others who use the portal regularly will have told her that. My daughter can't be the only one, and she's no fool in using it. And she said the old one was so much easier. So, again, you know, there's something that perhaps others who use it need to go back and say, well, look, I've had this problem. you recognise it? Is there a way we can improve it? Because simply saying it's useless and it's no good doesn't fix it. But if you have the knowledge and the information and you're prepared to pass it on, then you can help improve the system instead of simply complaining it's no good.
2: Mm. Yep. Yeah. Yep. So a couple of comments on that for you, Rod, which is they're actually doing a complete new website as well. So all the HVA stuff is on a different website than the existing NHVA Go site.
1: Yep.
2: So they've got two of them being, you know, one existing one and one being built in the background, which some segments of it are now live for HVA. Then we've also got the NAS, the National Automated Access Scheme, whatever it's called, service.
1: Yes.
2: Which is happening in the background, which is still a couple of years away. That's
1: very successful in Tasmania where it came from. So it's good to see that they look to adopting that nationally, and well done on someone coming up with that system, eh?
2: Yeah, oh, mate, it'll be a game changer. But, you know, I can't say publicly, but I can dance around a little bit. But a friend of NRFA and Steering the Future and everything showed to me an app that he's built that actually grabs the data from all of the maps and works for you on your phone.
1: Wow.
2: I saw that just 2 weeks ago, and it's nearly ready, and it actually works. And I thought, geez, this is a game changer. Mm. But it's a third party sort of thing accessing all that data. So,
1: because I had a driver ask me the other day, you know, is there a truck navigation system out there that would prevent those sorts of things? And even years ago, I had a young lady say she was using a truck navigation system, which then tried to tell her to turn right into a road with a 5-ton limit.
0: Mm.
1: So, you know, that was something that had obviously been missed in that thought process to provide something. So, look, if something like that's coming, it'll be interesting to see how well that will work, mate.
0: Be good.
2: Yeah, oh, mate, it'll be great once it gets going. But, yeah, this person is well-known to both of you, and it's definitely it works.
1: On its way. That's good to see, mate. Right. Yeah. Excellent.
0: Righto, guys, we've hit the top of the hour, believe it or not.
2: Oh,
1: wow. Our time flies when you're having fun.
0: Yeah, it does.
2: I got a 15-minute nap in earlier when you guys were talking.
0: Oh, did you? A power nap.
2: Yeah, I'm ready to put a line in my book. I can get going.
0: Yeah, good job. Well, guys, thanks for coming on. Thanks, Rod. Thanks, Glenn. Shout out to James there at Hubfleet for supporting us here at Risky Business and Big Rig Radio. Also, James supports Steering the Future as well, so, and advertising Truck and Life. So he's a big supporter of what we do here. And I love the product, use it all the time.
1: Yes, agree, mate. I've been with him for quite a while, so yeah. I certainly support it.
0: Yeah.
2: Yep.
0: Anyway, we'll hopefully be back on Saturday night, Glenn, if I can get some sunlight here.
2: Nah, no worries. Well, thanks, Rod. Thanks for coming on, mate. It was great to hear directly from you how it went with Nicole Rosie, mate.
3: No worries at all, mate. Thanks for the opportunity.
0: Righto. We'll go to the news. Just want to hang there for a second, Rod. And,
4: hello there. I'm Terry Daniel. We'll be back the Saturday Prime night. Minister has dismissed the Greens as a protest movement following attacks from the minor party's new leader. David Shoebridge has vowed to replace Labor, but is still available for free to vulnerable groups. Infectious diseases expert Professor Paul Griffin says there's still a significant number of COVID-related hospitalisations and deaths among older Australians.
5: It's now going to be funded on the National Immunisation Program. And for those at highest risk, for those over 75, it's actually even every 6 months or so, so even more frequent than the flu vaccine for those people.
4: Some credit card holders could be worse off after surcharges were banned on FPOS, MasterCard and Visa transactions. Most banks are looking to recoup the losses of reduced interchange fees paid by a store to the institution by slashing perks and increasing annual fees. Compare the Market Sarah Orr says card surcharges were previously funding many of the benefits.
6: They are now doing an audit of, you know, what can they do to sort of balance the books a bit. And in a lot of cases, it is the perks, the frequent flyer points and the travel insurance that's, you know, either getting scaled back dramatically or scrapped.
4: The opposition claims the federal government has turned the Australian dream into a nightmare for first home buyers. The Reserve Bank warns borrowers on the 5% deposit scheme are among the most likely to be in negative equity. Labor claims over 100,000 Australians have accessed the program in the last year. Liberal leader Angus Taylor says many of these buyers are poorer as a result.
7: They've done their money. They've gone backwards since they've bought a house. This is the great Australian dream turning into a nightmare. The great Australian dream turning into

0: better pay and conditions. Doctors across the public system are calling for a 12.5-hour cap on shifts, a limit of 4 consecutive night shifts instead of 7, and a 30% pay rise over 4 years. It comes on the back of 14 months of negotiations with no offer put on the table. President of the AMA Victoria, Simon Judkins, says doctors can't be at the top of their game if they're working under their current conditions.
1: We've heard time and time again stories about people coming to the end of those long stints, those long shifts, and falling asleep in their car on the way home, or waking up in the middle of the night wondering if they made a mistake and calling their colleagues just to go and double check on that patient that they were worried about because they were so tired, so stressed at the time, multitasking, that they were worried that they might have made an error.
0: The Royal Australian Air Force Air Show is returning to Perth in 2027 for the first time in 15 years. On Sunday, September 12 next year, military aircraft will take to the sky over the Swan River. There'll be ground exhibits on Langley Park and an opportunity to explore defence careers. Air Commodore Micah Gray says it'll be a thrilling display.
2: We aim to have all the Air Force aircraft showcasing their abilities over the river downtown.
0: This is Air National News. First up, NRL news, and the Newcastle Knights have been training at Sydney Olympic Park across the road from the Olympic Stadium. That's the venue for Sunday's grand final against the Sydney Roosters. Newcastle coach Justin Holbrook confirming Harrison Graham will replace the suspended Phoenix Crossland at hooker. The Sydney Roosters are still waiting on the fitness of veteran Connor Watson. Three-time AFL Premiership player Lachie Neale is now one step away from signing on with Collingwood. That's following confirmation he's leaving the Brisbane Lions. Sarah Patterson reports.
3: Neale is set to join the Magpies in 2027 once the AFL trade and free agency period gets underway tomorrow. The 33-year-old departs Brisbane as an unrestricted free agent. Collingwood has already said it looks forward to Neale joining the club. The AFL is yet to confirm the suitable free agency compensation Brisbane will receive. Said it looks forward to Neale joining the club. The AFL is yet to confirm the suitable free agency compensation Brisbane will receive. Already said it looks forward to Neale joining the club. The AFL is yet to confirm the suitable free agency compensation Brisbane will receive.

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right then. Well, here it is to everyone out in the road. Travel safe, stay safe, and keep up the great work. Here's a little song I wrote as a tribute to my old man. It's called Lindemann Again.

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2: 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This is Tom Curtin. Here's a song for Why We Live Out Here. And you're listening to On The Road

0: I'm Mark Dransfield. The federal government is denying claims many borrowers using its 5% deposit scheme are now in negative equity. Labor says more than 100,000 first home buyers have accessed the program over the past year. The opposition claims many of those buyers now owe more than their home is worth as property prices fall. But Prime Minister Anthony Albanese argues the issue was worse under the former coalition government.
1: There are less people in negative equity now from the latest figures than there were under the former government around 2000 during the last decade.
0: Meantime, new forecasts show 62,000 fewer homes will begin construction in the next 5 years than previous estimates. The Master Builders data shows project numbers across all areas of construction are expected to fall compared to March projections. Chief Executive Danita Warne says the forecasts paint a bleak picture for the industry.
2: We committed with the government in 2022 to the Housing Accord target of 1.2 million homes over 5 years. But our forecast released today is showing that we were going even further behind as opposed to accelerating housing construction.
0: Businesses warn they'll have to increase their prices with a ban on card surcharges now in effect. More from Federal Politics reporter Nelson Scott.
3: The Reserve Bank has banned extra fees on Visa, EFTPOS and MasterCard payments, a move expected to save Australians $1.6 billion a year. Prime Minister Anthony Albanese has taken to social media, claiming the change will offer real cost of living relief.
1: Paying bills, buying a cup of coffee. The price you see is the price you pay.
3: But Brad Kelly from the Independence Payment Forum warns small businesses will simply hike prices to cover processing costs.
4: Surcharges don't magically disappear. It just becomes a bill that the merchant pays.
3: Analysts also warn banks could respond by raising credit card annual fees and slash rewards points to offset lost revenue. Nelson Scott, Canberra.
0: A Brisbane man has been sentenced over the possession of violent extremist material. The 21-year-old from Manly was charged in December last year following a federal police raid on his home, and he pled guilty in July. He was sentenced to time served, having already spent almost 300 days in custody and has now been released. In air health news, as of today, COVID-19 vaccinations are funded by the National Immunisation Program. The vaccine is no longer free for all Australians, but it is still available at no cost to vulnerable groups. Infectious diseases expert Professor Paul Griffin says there's still a significant number of COVID-related hospitalisations and deaths among older Australians.
5: It's now going to be funded on the National Immunisation Program. And for those at highest risk, for those over 75, it's actually even every 6 months or so. So even more frequent than the flu vaccine for those people.
0: And overseas, a woman on death row in the US for a 1995 murder is receiving medical care in hospital following an execution attempt in Tennessee. Krista Pike's attorneys say she was still breathing after receiving two lethal doses. The execution process was delayed after a last-minute stay before a court cleared it to go ahead. This is AIR National News. Brisbane coach Chris Fagan is stepping down as the Lion King, Lachlan Gray reports.
6: Fagan is the pride of Brisbane Town, but after a premiership hat-trick and 10 years at the helm, the 65-year-old is ready to call it quits. Fagan has told Lions bosses it's time for him to move on. Last week's grand final win over Fremantle secured his place among the game's greats, becoming just the third head coach in the AFL era to win a three-peat and playing a key role as football director in another four premierships with Hawthorn. Brisbane will host its Club Champion Awards tonight, a fitting stage for Fagan to make his curtain call. Lachlan Gray, Brisbane.
0: NRL and the Roosters and Knights have come face-to-face for the final time before Sunday's grand final. They've appeared at the NRL's Fan Fest in Martin Place, Sydney. The Roosters are keeping an eye on their former teammate Sandon Smith. The Newcastle halfback caught the Panthers off guard multiple times in their preliminary final, at one point running 50 metres untouched from a penalty tap. Roosters back rower Angus Crichton says he knows all about Smith's tricks.
7: Yeah, I won't be turning my back on Sanger. I played outside him a lot when he was here at the Roosters, and yeah, he's a legend of a bloke and he's a great player, and I'm really happy to see him doing so well.
0: And former Wallaby Nathan Charles has been diagnosed with motor neurone disease at the age of 37. He defied cystic fibrosis to play four tests for Australia in 2014. Australian Independent Radio News.
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0: I'm Mark Dransfield. The federal government is denying claims many borrowers using its 5% deposit scheme are now in negative equity. Labor says more than 100,000 first home buyers have accessed the program over the past year. The opposition claims many of those buyers now owe more than their home is worth as property prices fall. But Prime Minister Anthony Albanese argues the issue was worse under the former coalition government.
1: There are less people in negative equity now from the latest figures than there were under the former government around 2000 during the last decade.
0: Meantime, new forecasts show 62,000 fewer homes will begin construction in the next 5 years than previous estimates. The Master Builders data shows project numbers across all areas of construction are expected to fall compared to March projections. Chief Executive Danita Warne says the forecasts paint a bleak picture for the industry.
2: We committed with the government in 2022 to the Housing Accord target of 1.2 million homes over 5 years. But our forecast released today is showing that we were going even further behind as opposed to accelerating housing construction.
0: Businesses warn they'll have to increase their prices with a ban on card surcharges now in effect. More from Federal Politics reporter Nelson Scott.
3: The Reserve Bank has banned extra fees on Visa, EFTPOS and MasterCard payments, a move expected to save Australians $1.6 billion a year. Prime Minister Anthony Albanese has taken to social media, claiming the change will offer real cost of living relief.
1: Paying bills, buying a cup of coffee. Price you see is the price you pay.
3: But Brad Kelly from the Independence Payment Forum warns small businesses will simply hike prices to cover processing costs.
4: Surcharges don't magically disappear. It just becomes a bill that the merchant pays.
3: Analysts also warn banks could respond by raising credit card annual fees and slash rewards points to offset lost revenue. Nelson Scott, Canberra.
0: A Brisbane man has been sentenced over the possession of violent extremist material. The 21-year-old from Manly was charged in December last year following a federal police raid on his home, and he pled guilty in July. He was sentenced to time served, having already spent almost 300 days in custody and has now been released. In AIR Health News, as of today, COVID-19 vaccinations are funded by the National Immunisation Program. The vaccine is no longer free for all Australians, but it is still available at no cost to vulnerable groups. Infectious diseases expert Professor Paul Griffin says there's still a significant number of COVID-related hospitalisations and deaths among older Australians.
5: It's now going to be funded on the National Immunisation Program. And for those at highest risk, for those over 75, it's actually even every 6 months or so, but even more frequent than the flu vaccine for those people.
0: And overseas, a woman on death row in the US for a 1995 murder is receiving medical care in hospital following an execution attempt in Tennessee. Krista Pike's attorneys say she was still breathing after receiving two lethal doses. The execution process was delayed after a last-minute stay before a court cleared it to go ahead. This is AIR National News. Brisbane coach Chris Fagan is stepping down as the Lion King, Lachlan Gray reports.
6: Fagan is the pride of Brisbane Town, but after a premiership hat-trick and 10 years at the helm, the 65-year-old is ready to call it quits. Fagan has told Lions bosses it's time for him to move on. Last week's grand final win over Fremantle secured his place among the game's greats, becoming just the third head coach in the AFL era to win a three-peat and playing a key role as football director in another four premierships with Hawthorn. Brisbane will host its Club Champion Awards tonight, a fitting stage for Fagan to make his curtain call. Lachlan Gray, Brisbane.
0: NRL and the Roosters and Knights have come face-to-face for the final time before Sunday's grand final. They've appeared at the NRL's Fan Fest in Martin Place, Sydney. The Roosters are keeping an eye on their former teammate, Sandon Smith. The Newcastle halfback caught the Panthers off guard multiple times in their preliminary final, at one point running 50 metres untouched from a penalty tap. Roosters back rower Angus Crichton says he knows all about Smith's tricks.
7: Yeah, I won't be turning my back on Sanger. I played outside him a lot when he was here at the Roosters, and yeah, he's a legend of a bloke and is a great player, and I'm really happy to see him doing so well.
0: And former Wallaby Nathan Charles has been diagnosed with motor neurone disease at the age of 37. He defied cystic fibrosis to play four tests for Australia in 2014. Australian Independent Radio News.
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0: Have you ever come up behind a caravan wearing a big green sticker that says, "I'm truck friendly"? 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If you too want to be a part of the solution and not the problem, find out more about the great Truck Friendly Caravan Road Safety Program by visiting their Facebook page or website at www.truckfriendly.com.au.
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picking my tomato. I'm not signifying someone picking my tomato, tamping on my vine. I've got a spade plant

0: I'm Mark Dransfield. The federal government is denying claims many borrowers using its 5% deposit scheme are now in negative equity. Labor says more than 100,000 first home buyers have accessed the program over the past year. The opposition claims many of those buyers now owe more than their home is worth as property prices fall. But Prime Minister Anthony Albanese argues the issue was worse under the former coalition government.
1: There are less people in negative equity now from the latest figures than there were under the former government around 2000 during the last decade.
0: Meantime, new forecasts show 62,000 fewer homes will begin construction in the next 5 years than previous estimates. The Master Builders data shows project numbers across all areas of construction are expected to fall compared to March projections. Chief Executive Danita Warne says the forecasts paint a bleak picture for the industry.
2: We committed with the government in 2022 to the Housing Accord target of 1.2 million homes over 5 years. But our forecast released today is showing that we were going even further behind as opposed to accelerating housing construction.
0: Businesses warn they'll have to increase their prices with a ban on card surcharges now in effect. More from Federal Politics reporter Nelson Scott.
3: The Reserve Bank has banned extra fees on Visa, EFTPOS and MasterCard payments, a move expected to save Australians $1.6 billion a year. Prime Minister Anthony Albanese has taken to social media, claiming the change will offer real cost of living relief.
1: Paying bills or buying a cup of coffee, the price you see is the price you pay.
3: But Brad Kelly from the Independence Payment Forum warns small businesses will simply hike prices to cover processing costs.
4: Surcharges don't magically disappear. It just becomes a bill that the merchant pays.
3: Analysts also warn banks could respond by raising credit card annual fees and slash rewards points to offset lost revenue. Nelson Scott, Canberra.
0: A Brisbane man has been sentenced over the possession of violent extremist material. The 21-year-old from Manly was charged in December last year following a federal police raid on his home, and he pled guilty in July. He was sentenced to time served, having already spent almost 300 days in custody and has now been released. In air health news, as of today, COVID-19 vaccinations are funded by the National Immunisation Program. The vaccine is no longer free for all Australians, but it is still available at no cost to vulnerable groups. Infectious diseases expert Professor Paul Griffin says there's still a significant number of COVID-related hospitalisations and deaths among older Australians.
5: It's now going to be funded on the National Immunisation Program. And for those at highest risk, for those over 75, it's actually even every 6 months or so, so even more frequent than the flu vaccine for those people.
0: And overseas, a woman on death row in the US for a 1995 murder is receiving medical care in hospital following an execution attempt in Tennessee. Krista Pike's attorneys say she was still breathing after receiving two lethal doses. The execution process was delayed after a last-minute stay before a court cleared it to go ahead. This is AIR National News. Brisbane coach Chris Fagan is stepping down as the Lion King, Lachlan Gray reports.
6: Fagan is the pride of Brisbane Town, but after a premiership hat-trick and 10 years at the helm, the 65-year-old is ready to call it quits. Fagan has told Lions bosses it's time for him to move on. Last week's grand final win over Fremantle secured his place among the game's greats, becoming just the third head coach in the AFL era to win a three-peat and playing a key role as football director in another four premierships with Hawthorn. Brisbane will host its club champion awards tonight, a fitting stage for Fagan to make his curtain call. Lachlan Gray, Brisbane.
0: NRL and the Roosters and Knights have come face-to-face for the final time before Sunday's grand final. They've appeared at the NRL's Fan Fest in Martin Place, Sydney. The Roosters are keeping an eye on their former teammate, Sandon Smith. The Newcastle halfback caught the Panthers off guard multiple times in their preliminary final, at one point running 50 metres untouched from a penalty tap. Roosters back rower Angus Crichton says he knows all about Smith's tricks.
7: Yeah, I won't be turning my back on Sanger. I played outside him a lot when he was here at the Roosters, and yeah, he's a legend of a bloke and he's a great player, and I'm really happy to see him doing so well.
0: And former Wallaby Nathan Charles has been diagnosed with motor neurone disease at the age of 37. He defied cystic fibrosis to play four tests for Australia in 2014. Australian Independent Radio News.
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And a mountain exists, for it is washed to the sea. Yes, and how many years can some people exist before they're allowed to be free? Yes, and how many times can a man turn his head and pretend that he just doesn't

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0: I'm Mark Dransfield. The federal government is denying claims many borrowers using its 5% deposit scheme are now in negative equity. Labor says more than 100,000 first home buyers have accessed the program over the past year. The opposition claims many of those buyers now owe more than their home is worth as property prices fall. But Prime Minister Anthony Albanese argues the issue was worse under the former coalition government.
1: There are less people in negative equity now from the latest figures than there were under the former government around 2000 during the last decade.
0: Meantime, new forecasts show 62,000 fewer homes will begin construction in the next 5 years than previous estimates. The Master Builders data shows project numbers across all areas of construction are expected to fall compared to March projections. Chief Executive Danita Warne says the forecasts paint a bleak picture for the industry.
2: We committed with the government in 2022 to the Housing Accord target of 1.2 million homes over 5 years. But our forecast released today is showing that we were going even further behind as opposed to accelerating housing construction.
0: Businesses warn they'll have to increase their prices with a ban on card surcharges now in effect. More from Federal Politics reporter Nelson Scott.
3: The Reserve Bank has banned extra fees on Visa, EFTPOS and MasterCard payments, a move expected to save Australians $1.6 billion a year. Prime Minister Anthony Albanese has taken to social media, claiming the change will offer real cost of living relief.
1: Paying bills or buying a cup of coffee, the price you see is the price you pay.
3: But Brad Kelly from the Independence Payment Forum warns small businesses will simply hike prices to cover processing costs.
4: Surcharges don't magically disappear. It just becomes a bill that the merchant pays.
3: Analysts also warn banks could respond by raising credit card annual fees and slash rewards points to offset lost revenue. Nelson Scott, Canberra.
0: A Brisbane man has been sentenced over the possession of violent extremist material. The 21-year-old from Manly was charged in December last year following a federal police raid on his home, and he pled guilty in July. He was sentenced to time served, having already spent almost 300 days in custody and has now been released. In AIR Health News, as of today, COVID-19 vaccinations are funded by the National Immunisation Program. The vaccine is no longer free for all Australians, but it is still available at no cost to vulnerable groups. Infectious diseases expert Professor Paul Griffin says there's still a significant number of COVID-related hospitalisations and deaths among older Australians.
5: It's now going to be funded on the National Immunisation Program. And for those at highest risk, for those over 75, it's actually even every 6 months or so, but even more frequent than the flu vaccine for those people.
0: And overseas, a woman on death row in the US for a 1995 murder is receiving medical care in hospital following an execution attempt in Tennessee. Krista Pike's attorneys say she was still breathing after receiving two lethal doses. The execution process was delayed after a last-minute stay before a court cleared it to go ahead. This is AIR National News. Brisbane coach Chris Fagan is stepping down as the Lion King, Lachlan Gray reports.
6: Fagan is the pride of Brisbane Town, but after a premiership hat-trick and 10 years at the helm, the 65-year-old is ready to call it quits. Fagan has told Lions bosses it's time for him to move on. Last week's grand final win over Fremantle secured his place among the game's greats, becoming just the third head coach in the AFL era to win a three-peat and playing a key role as football director in another four premierships with Hawthorn. Brisbane will host its Club Champion Awards tonight, a fitting stage for Fagan to make his curtain call. Lachlan Gray, Brisbane.
0: NRL and the Roosters and Knights have come face-to-face for the final time before Sunday's grand final. They've appeared at the NRL's Fan Fest in Martin Place, Sydney. The Roosters are keeping an eye on their former teammate, Sandon Smith. The Newcastle halfback caught the Panthers off guard multiple times in their preliminary final, at one point running 50 metres untouched from a penalty tap. Roosters back rower Angus Crichton says he knows all about Smith's tricks.
7: Yeah, I won't be turning my back on Sanger. I played outside him a lot when he was here at the Roosters, and yeah, he's a legend of a bloke and he's a great player, and I'm really happy to see him doing so well.
0: And former Wallaby Nathan Charles has been diagnosed with motor neurone disease at the age of 37. He defied cystic fibrosis to play four tests for Australia in 2014. Australian Independent Radio News.
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I'm Mark Dransfield. The federal government is denying claims many borrowers using its 5% deposit scheme are now in negative equity. Labor says more than 100,000 first home buyers have accessed the program over the past year. The opposition claims many of those buyers now owe more

0: than their home is worth as property prices fall. But Prime Minister Anthony Albanese argues the issue was worse under the former coalition government.
1: There are less people in negative equity now from the latest figures than there were under the former government around 2000 during the last decade.
0: Meantime, new forecasts show 62,000 fewer homes will begin construction in the next 5 years than previous estimates. The Master Builders data shows project numbers across all areas of construction are expected to fall compared to March projections. Chief Executive Danita Warne says the forecasts paint a bleak picture for the industry.
2: We committed with the government in 2022 to the Housing Accord target of 1.2 million homes over 5 years. But our forecast released today is showing that we were going even further behind as opposed to accelerating housing construction.
0: Businesses warn they'll have to increase their prices with a ban on card surcharges now in effect. More from Federal Politics reporter Nelson Scott.
3: The Reserve Bank has banned extra fees on Visa, EFTPOS and MasterCard payments, a move expected to save Australians $1.6 billion a year. Prime Minister Anthony Albanese has taken to social media, claiming the change will offer real cost of living relief.
1: Paying bills, buying a cup of coffee. Price you see is the price you pay.
3: But Brad Kelly from the Independence Payment Forum warns small businesses will simply hike prices to cover processing costs.
4: Surcharges don't magically disappear. It just becomes a bill that the merchant pays.
3: Analysts also warn banks could respond by raising credit card annual fees and slash rewards points to offset lost revenue. Nelson Scott, Canberra.
0: A Brisbane man has been sentenced over the possession of violent extremist material. The 21-year-old from Manly was charged in December last year following a federal police raid on his home, and he pled guilty in July. He was sentenced to time served, having already spent almost 300 days in custody and has now been released. In air health news, as of today, COVID-19 vaccinations are funded by the National Immunisation Program. The vaccine is no longer free for all Australians, but it is still available at no cost to vulnerable groups. Infectious diseases expert Professor Paul Griffin says there's still a significant number of COVID-related hospitalisations and deaths among older Australians.
5: It's now going to be funded on the National Immunisation Program. And for those at highest risk, for those over 75, it's actually even every 6 months or so, so even more frequent than the flu vaccine for those people.
0: And overseas, a woman on death row in the US for a 1995 murder is receiving medical care in hospital following an execution attempt in Tennessee. Krista Pike's attorneys say she was still breathing after receiving two lethal doses. The execution process was delayed after a last-minute stay before a court cleared it to go ahead. This is Air National News. Brisbane coach Chris Fagan is stepping down as the Lion King, Lachlan Gray reports.
6: Fagan is the pride of Brisbane town, but after a premiership hat-trick and 10 years at the helm, the 65-year-old is ready to call it quits. Fagan has told Lions bosses it's time for him to move on. Last week's grand final win over Fremantle secured his place among the game's greats, becoming just the third head coach in the AFL era to win a three-peat and playing a key role as football director in another four premierships with Hawthorn. Brisbane will host its club champion awards tonight, a fitting stage for Fagan to make his curtain call. Lachlan Gray, Brisbane.
0: NRL and the Roosters and Knights have come face-to-face for the final time before Sunday's grand final. They've appeared at the NRL's Fan Fest in Martin Place, Sydney. The Roosters are keeping an eye on their former teammate Sandon Smith. The Newcastle halfback caught the Panthers off guard multiple times in their preliminary final, at one point running 50 metres untouched from a penalty tap. Roosters back rower Angus Crichton says he knows all about Smith's tricks.
7: Yeah, I won't be turning my back on Sanger. I played outside him a lot when he was here at the Roosters, and yeah, he's a legend of a bloke and is a great player, and I'm really happy to see him doing so well.
0: And former Wallaby Nathan Charles has been diagnosed with motor neurone disease at the age of 37. He defied cystic fibrosis to play four tests for Australia in 2014. Australian Independent Radio News.
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0: Have you ever come up behind a caravan wearing a big green sticker that says, "I'm truck friendly"? 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

0: There's nothing more devastating for a truck operator than to be involved in a serious road incident. 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

0: I'm Mark Dransfield. The federal government is denying claims many borrowers using its 5% deposit scheme are now in negative equity. Labor says more than 100,000 first home buyers have accessed the program over the past year. The opposition claims many of those buyers now owe more than their home is worth as property prices fall. But Prime Minister Anthony Albanese argues the issue was worse under the former coalition government.
1: There are less people in negative equity now from the latest figures than there were under the former government around 2000 during the last decade.
0: Meantime, new forecasts show 62,000 fewer homes will begin construction in the next 5 years than previous estimates. The Master Builders data shows project numbers across all areas of construction are expected to fall compared to March projections. Chief Executive Danita Warne says the forecasts paint a bleak picture for the industry.
2: We committed with the government in 2022 to the Housing Accord target of 1.2 million homes over 5 years. But our forecast released today is showing that we were going even further behind as opposed to accelerating housing construction.
0: Businesses warn they'll have to increase their prices with a ban on card surcharges now in effect. More from Federal Politics reporter Nelson Scott.
3: The Reserve Bank has banned extra fees on Visa, EFTPOS and MasterCard payments, a move expected to save Australians $1.6 billion a year. Prime Minister Anthony Albanese has taken to social media, claiming the change will offer real cost of living relief.
1: Paying bills or buying a cup of coffee, price you see is the price you pay.
3: But Brad Kelly from the Independence Payment Forum warns small businesses will simply hike prices to cover processing costs.
4: Surcharges don't magically disappear. It just becomes a bill that the merchant pays.
3: Analysts also warn banks could respond by raising credit card annual fees and slash rewards points to offset lost revenue. Nelson Scott, Canberra.
0: A Brisbane man has been sentenced over the possession of violent extremist material. The 21-year-old from Manly was charged in December last year following a federal police raid on his home, and he pled guilty in July. He was sentenced to time served, having already spent almost 300 days in custody and has now been released. In air health news, as of today, COVID-19 vaccinations are funded by the National Immunisation Program. The vaccine is no longer free for all Australians, but it is still available at no cost to vulnerable groups. Infectious diseases expert Professor Paul Griffin says there's still a significant number of COVID-related hospitalisations and deaths among older Australians.
5: It's now going to be funded on the National Immunisation Program. And for those at highest risk, for those over 75, it's actually even every 6 months or so. So even more frequent than the flu vaccine for those people.
0: And overseas, a woman on death row in the US for a 1995 murder is receiving medical care in hospital following an execution attempt in Tennessee. Krista Pike's attorneys say she was still breathing after receiving two lethal doses. The execution process was delayed after a last-minute stay before a court cleared it to go ahead. This is AIR National News. Brisbane coach Chris Fagan is stepping down as the Lion King, Lachlan Gray reports.
6: Fagan is the pride of Brisbane town, but after a premiership hat-trick and 10 years at the helm, the 65-year-old is ready to call it quits. Fagan has told Lions bosses it's time for him to move on. Last week's grand final win over Fremantle secured his place among the game's greats, becoming just the third head coach in the AFL era to win a three-peat and playing a key role as football director in another four premierships with Hawthorn. Brisbane will host its Club Champion Awards tonight, a fitting stage for Fagan to make his curtain call. Lachlan Gray, Brisbane.
0: NRL and the Roosters and Knights have come face-to-face for the final time before Sunday's grand final. They've appeared at the NRL's Fan Fest in Martin Place, Sydney. The Roosters are keeping an eye on their former teammate Sandon Smith. The Newcastle halfback caught the Panthers off guard multiple times in their preliminary final, at one point running 50 metres untouched from a penalty tap. Roosters back rower Angus Crichton says he knows all about Smith's tricks.
7: Yeah, I won't be turning my back on Sanger. I played outside him a lot when he was here at the Roosters, and yeah, he's a legend of a bloke and he's a great player, and I'm really happy to see him doing so well.
0: And former Wallaby Nathan Charles has been diagnosed with motor neurone disease at the age of 37. He defied cystic fibrosis to play four tests for Australia in 2014. Australian Independent Radio News.
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These things that are pleasing you can hurt you somehow. 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She'll beat you if she's able. Another Queen of Hearts

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0: I'm Mark Dransfield. The federal government is denying claims many borrowers using its 5% deposit scheme are now in negative equity. Labor says more than 100,000 first home buyers have accessed the program over the past year. The opposition claims many of those buyers now owe more than their home is worth as property prices fall. But Prime Minister Anthony Albanese argues the issue was worse under the former coalition government.
1: There are less people in negative equity now from the latest figures than there were under the former government around 2000 during the last decade.
0: Meantime, new forecasts show 62,000 fewer homes will begin construction in the next 5 years than previous estimates. The Master Builders data shows project numbers across all areas of construction are expected to fall compared to March projections. Chief Executive Danita Warne says the forecasts paint a bleak picture for the industry.
2: We committed with the government in 2022 to the Housing Accord target of 1.2 million homes over 5 years. But our forecast released today is showing that we were going even further behind as opposed to accelerating housing construction.
0: Businesses warn they'll have to increase their prices with a ban on card surcharges now in effect. More from Federal Politics reporter Nelson Scott.
3: The Reserve Bank has banned extra fees on Visa, EFTPOS and MasterCard payments, a move expected to save Australians $1.6 billion a year. Prime Minister Anthony Albanese has taken to social media, claiming the change will offer real cost of living relief.
1: Paying bills or buying a cup of coffee. The price you see is the price you pay.
3: But Brad Kelly from the Independence Payment Forum warns small businesses will simply hike prices to cover processing costs.
4: Surcharges don't magically disappear. It just becomes a bill that the merchant pays.
3: Analysts also warn banks could respond by raising credit card annual fees and slash rewards points to offset lost revenue. Nelson Scott, Canberra.
0: A Brisbane man has been sentenced over the possession of violent extremist material. The 21-year-old from Manly was charged in December last year following a federal police raid on his home, and he pled guilty in July. He was sentenced to time served, having already spent almost 300 days in custody and has now been released. In air health news, as of today, COVID-19 vaccinations are funded by the National Immunisation Program. The vaccine is no longer free for all Australians, but it is still available at no cost to vulnerable groups. Infectious diseases expert Professor Paul Griffin says there's still a significant number of COVID-related hospitalisations and deaths among older Australians.
5: It's now going to be funded on the National Immunisation Program. And for those at highest risk, for those over 75, it's actually even every 6 months or so. So even more frequent than the flu vaccine for those people.
0: And overseas, a woman on death row in the US for a 1995 murder is receiving medical care in hospital following an execution attempt in Tennessee. Krista Pike's attorneys say she was still breathing after receiving two lethal doses. The execution process was delayed after a last-minute stay before a court cleared it to go ahead. This is AIR National News. Brisbane coach Chris Fagan is stepping down as the Lion King, Lachlan Gray reports.
6: Fagan is the pride of Brisbane town, but after a premiership hat-trick and 10 years at the helm, the 65-year-old is ready to call it quits. Fagan has told Lions bosses it's time for him to move on. Last week's grand final win over Fremantle secured his place among the game's greats, becoming just the third head coach in the AFL era to win a three-peat and playing a key role as football director in another four premierships with Hawthorn. Brisbane will host its Club Champion Awards tonight, a fitting stage for Fagan to make his curtain call. Lachlan Gray, Brisbane.
0: NRL and the Roosters and Knights have come face-to-face for the final time before Sunday's grand final. They've appeared at the NRL's Fan Fest in Martin Place, Sydney. The Roosters are keeping an eye on their former teammate, Sandon Smith. The Newcastle halfback caught the Panthers off guard multiple times in their preliminary final, at one point running 50 metres untouched from a penalty tap. Roosters back rower Angus Crichton says he knows all about Smith's tricks.
7: Yeah, I won't be turning my back on Sanger. I played outside him a lot when he was here at the Roosters, and yeah, he's a legend of a bloke and he's a great player, and I'm really happy to see him doing so well.
0: And former Wallaby Nathan Charles has been diagnosed with motor neurone disease at the age of 37. He defied cystic fibrosis to play four tests for Australia in 2014. Australian Independent Radio News.

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And isn't it ironic?

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0: I'm Mark Dransfield. The federal government is denying claims many borrowers using its 5% deposit scheme are now in negative equity. Labor says more than 100,000 first home buyers have accessed the program over the past year. The opposition claims many of those buyers now owe more than their home is worth as property prices fall. But Prime Minister Anthony Albanese argues the issue was worse under the former coalition government.
1: There are less people in negative equity now from the latest figures than there were under the former government around 2000 during the last decade.
0: Meantime, new forecasts show 62,000 fewer homes will begin construction in the next 5 years than previous estimates. The Master Builders data shows project numbers across all areas of construction are expected to fall compared to March projections. Chief Executive Danita Warne says the forecasts paint a bleak picture for the industry.
2: We committed with the government in 2022 to the Housing Accord target of 1.2 million homes over 5 years. But our forecast released today is showing that we were going even further behind as opposed to accelerating housing construction.
0: Businesses warn they'll have to increase their prices with a ban on card surcharges now in effect. More from federal politics reporter Nelson Scott.
3: The Reserve Bank has banned extra fees on Visa, EFTPOS and MasterCard payments, a move expected to save Australians $1.6 billion a year. Prime Minister Anthony Albanese has taken to social media, claiming the change will offer real cost of living relief.
1: Paying bills, buying a cup of coffee, price you see is the price you pay.
3: But Brad Kelly from the Independence Payment Forum warns small businesses will simply hike prices to cover processing costs.
4: Surcharges don't magically disappear. It just becomes a bill that the merchant pays.
3: Analysts also warn banks could respond by raising credit card annual fees and slash rewards points to offset lost revenue. Nelson Scott, Canberra.
0: A Brisbane man has been sentenced over the possession of violent extremist material. The 21-year-old from Manly was charged in December last year following a federal police raid on his home, and he pled guilty in July. He was sentenced to time served, having already spent almost 300 days in custody and has now been released. In air health news, as of today, COVID-19 vaccinations are funded by the National Immunisation Program. The vaccine is no longer free for all Australians, but it is still available at no cost to vulnerable groups. Infectious diseases expert Professor Paul Griffin says there's still a significant number of COVID-related hospitalisations and deaths among older Australians.
5: It's now going to be funded on the National Immunisation Program. And for those at highest risk, for those over 75, it's actually even every 6 months or so, so even more frequent than the flu vaccine for those people.
0: And overseas, a woman on death row in the US for a 1995 murder is receiving medical care in hospital following an execution attempt in Tennessee. Krista Pike's attorneys say she was still breathing after receiving two lethal doses. The execution process was delayed after a last-minute stay before a court cleared it to go ahead. This is AIR National News. Brisbane coach Chris Fagan is stepping down as the Lion King, Lachlan Gray reports.
6: Fagan is the pride of Brisbane town, but after a premiership hat-trick and 10 years at the helm, the 65-year-old is ready to call it quits. Fagan has told Lions bosses it's time for him to move on. Last week's grand final win over Fremantle secured his place among the game's greats, becoming just the third head coach in the AFL era to win a three-peat and playing a key role as football director in another four premierships with Hawthorn. Brisbane will host its Club Champion Awards tonight, a fitting stage for Fagan to make his curtain call. Lachlan Gray, Brisbane.
0: NRL and the Roosters and Knights have come face-to-face for the final time before Sunday's grand final. They've appeared at the NRL's Fan Fest in Martin Place, Sydney. The Roosters are keeping an eye on their former teammate, Sandon Smith. The Newcastle halfback caught the Panthers off guard multiple times in their preliminary final, at one point running 50 metres untouched from a penalty tap. Roosters back rower Angus Crichton says he knows all about Smith's tricks.
7: Yeah, I won't be turning my back on Sanger. I played outside him a lot when he was here at the Roosters, and yeah, he's a legend of a bloke and he's a great player, and I'm really happy to see him doing so well.
0: And former Wallaby Nathan Charles has been diagnosed with motor neurone disease at the age of 37. He defied cystic fibrosis to play four tests for Australia in 2014. Australian Independent Radio News.
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0: Good morning, I'm Lee Harrison. The tax office will stop accepting credit card payments following a ban on surcharges. Nelson Scott reports.
1: The Reserve Bank has scrapped card surcharges across all Visa, EFTPOS and MasterCard transactions. There's concern the move will simply force businesses to lift prices, but Prime Minister Anthony Albanese claims consumers will save at the checkout.
2: Paying bills or buying a cup of coffee. The price you see is the price you pay.
1: The change has prompted the ATO to stop accepting credit card payments entirely. Andrew McKellar from the Chamber of Commerce and Industry says it's a slap in the face for small businesses who rely on credit cards to manage their cash flow.
3: It's unacceptable. It's a staggering double standard.
1: Banks are also expected to hike card fees and slash reward perks in response to the surcharge ban. Nelson Scott, Canberra.
0: The Prime Minister's dismissed the Greens as a protest movement following attacks from the minor party's new leader. David Shoebridge has vowed to replace Labor as the dominant progressive party. Senator Shoebridge claims the federal government is letting Australians down on the economy. But Anthony Albanese says the Greens are picking the wrong fight.
2: It was somewhat concerning, I think, that at a time where we see a rise of a far right-wing party, Senator Shoebridge took the opportunity to actually criticise Labor. Sounded a lot like some of the people who didn't win their seats at the House of Representatives.
0: Thousands of doctors have walked off the job across Victoria's public health system as their union held behind closed doors talks with the state government. Doctors stopped work for 4 hours yesterday afternoon, rallying on the steps of state parliament in a fight for better working conditions. Among their demands, limits on dangerously long shifts, including a maximum of 12 and a half hours. Junior Dr. Alice Mesoraki says it's ultimately about keeping doctors and patients safe.
4: It is an entirely universal experience to be rostered to work 140 hours in a fortnight as a junior doctor, to work for 7 night shifts in a row, and it is an entirely universal experience to work unrostered overtime on top of that and to not be paid for those hours that are worked. And I just think that is unacceptable in this day and age.
0: Meanwhile, a deal's been reached between the Queensland government and youth detention workers. Chloe Affleck reports.
5: After months of industrial action at youth detention centres across Queensland, an in-principle agreement has been reached between the unions and the state government. The deal will see workers receive a pay increase of 3.5% in the first year and a rise of 2.5% over the following 2 years. It also includes a retention payment for long-term employees as a way to help strengthen the system's workforce. Youth Justice Minister Laura Gerber says the breakthrough marks a significant milestone in returning detention centres to normal operations. Chloe Affleck, Brisbane.
0: And a dual British-Iranian national has been arrested in London in connection with a suspected terror plot at RAF Fairford. This is Air National News. Isaac Heaney's won the Sydney Swans Best and Fairest Award despite being suspended for the last 3 games of the season. He received the most votes from the club's coaching panel, followed by Brody Grundy and Charlie Curnow. Fremantle General Manager of Football Joe Briady says the club has no interest in Bobby Hill. The West Australian and former Pie hasn't played an AFL game since round 21 last year due to personal issues. Hill's back training and looking to return, but Briady says he hasn't spoken with him.
6: He's obviously had a lot going on off the field, so we haven't had any discussions with Bobby or his management about coming to the club. We'll always look at everything we can with players that might make our list better and consider that as a list management group, but as it stands here now, we haven't entertained anything with Bobby.
0: Roosters back rower Angus Crichton is relishing the chance to wrap up his rugby league career on a high. The Blues forward is preparing to switch codes to play rugby union. Crichton says he'd love to repay the Roosters with a premiership.
7: I sort of came into this club as a kid and now I'm leaving as a husband and as a father. And yeah, I think we won a premiership in my first year when I came across in 2019, and then it'd be pretty fitting to win another one on Sunday.
0: And in the NBL, the Tasmanian Jack Jumpers have downed Melbourne United 84-82. Australian Independent Radio News.
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0: Good morning, I'm Lee Harrison. The tax office will stop accepting credit card payments following a ban on surcharges. Nelson Scott reports.
1: The Reserve Bank has scrapped card surcharges across all Visa, EFTPOS and MasterCard transactions. There's concern the move will simply force businesses to lift prices, but Prime Minister Anthony Albanese claims consumers will save at the checkout.
2: Paying bills or buying a cup of coffee, price you see is the price you pay.
1: The change has prompted the ATO to stop accepting credit card payments entirely. Andrew McKellar from the Chamber of Commerce and Industry says it's a slap in the face for small businesses who rely on credit cards to manage their cash flow.
3: It's unacceptable. It's a staggering double standard.
1: Banks are also expected to hike card fees and slash reward perks in response to the surcharge ban. Nelson Scott, Canberra.
0: The Prime Minister's dismissed the Greens as a protest movement following attacks from the minor party's new leader. David Shoebridge has vowed to replace Labor as the dominant progressive party. Senator Shoebridge claims the federal government is letting Australians down on the economy. But Anthony Albanese says the Greens are picking the wrong fight.
2: It was somewhat concerning, I think, that at a time where we see a rise of a far right-wing party, Senator Shoebridge took the opportunity to actually criticise Labor. Sounded a lot like some of the people who didn't win their seats at the House of Representatives.
0: Thousands of doctors have walked off the job across Victoria's public health system as their union held behind closed doors talks with the state government. Doctors stopped work for 4 hours yesterday afternoon, rallying on the steps of state parliament in a fight for better working conditions. Among their demands, limits on dangerously long shifts, including a maximum of 12 and a half hours. Junior Dr. Alice Mesoraki says it's ultimately about keeping doctors and patients safe.
4: It is an entirely universal experience to be rostered to work 140 hours in a fortnight as a junior doctor, to work for 7 night shifts in a row, and it is an entirely universal experience to work unrostered overtime on top of that and to not be paid for those hours that are worked. And I just think that is unacceptable in this day and age.
0: Meanwhile, a deal's been reached between the Queensland government and youth detention workers. Chloe Affleck reports.
5: After months of industrial action at youth detention centres across Queensland, an in-principle agreement has been reached between the unions and the state government. The deal will see workers receive a pay increase of 3.5% in the first year and a rise of 2.5% over the following 2 years. It also includes a retention payment for long-term employees as a way to help strengthen the system's workforce. Youth Justice Minister Laura Gerber says the breakthrough marks a significant milestone in returning detention centres to normal operations. Chloe Affleck, Brisbane.
0: And a dual British-Iranian national has been arrested in London in connection with a suspected terror plot at RAF Fairford. This is Air National News. Isaac Heaney's won the Sydney Swans' Best and Fairest Award despite being suspended for the last 3 games of the season. He received the most votes from the club's coaching panel, followed by Brodie Grundy and Charlie Curnow. Fremantle General Manager of Football Joe Briady says the club has no interest in Bobby Hill. The West Australian and former Pie hasn't played an AFL game since round 21 last year due to personal issues. Hill's back training and looking to return, but Briady says he hasn't spoken with him.
6: He's obviously had a lot going on off the field, so we haven't had any discussions with Bobby or his management about coming to the club. We'll always look at everything we can with players that might make our list better and consider that as a list management group, but as it stands here now, we haven't entertained anything with Bobby.
0: Roosters back rower Angus Crichton is relishing the chance to wrap up his rugby league career on a high. The Blues forward is preparing to switch codes to play rugby union. Crichton says he'd love to repay the Roosters with a premiership.
7: I sort of came into this club as a kid and now I'm leaving as a husband and as a father. And yeah, I think we won a premiership in my first year when I came across in 2019, and then it'd be pretty fitting to win another one on Sunday.
0: And in the NBL, the Tasmanian Jack Jumpers have downed Melbourne United 84-82. Australian Independent Radio News.
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1: Good morning, I'm Lee Harrison. The tax office will stop accepting credit card payments following a ban on surcharges. Nelson Scott reports.
2: The Reserve Bank has scrapped card surcharges across all Visa, EFTPOS and MasterCard transactions. There's concern the move will simply force businesses to lift prices, but Prime Minister Anthony Albanese claims consumers will save at the checkout.
3: Paying bills or buying a cup of coffee, price you see is the price you pay.
2: The change has prompted the ATO to stop accepting credit card payments entirely. Andrew McKellar from the Chamber of Commerce and Industry says it's a slap in the face for small businesses who rely on credit cards to manage their cash flow.
4: It's unacceptable. It's a staggering double standard.
2: Banks are also expected to hike card fees and slash reward perks in response to the surcharge ban. Nelson Scott, Canberra.
1: The Prime Minister's dismissed the Greens as a protest movement following attacks from the minor party's new leader. David Shoebridge has vowed to replace Labor as the dominant progressive party. Senator Shoebridge claims the federal government is letting Australians down on the economy, but Anthony Albanese says the Greens are picking the wrong fight.
3: It was somewhat concerning, I think, that at a time where we see a rise of a far right-wing party, Senator Shoebridge took the opportunity to actually criticise Labor. Sounded a lot like some of the people who didn't win their seats at the House of Representatives.
1: Thousands of doctors have walked off the job across Victoria's public health system as their union held behind closed doors talks with the state government. Doctors stopped work for 4 hours yesterday afternoon, rallying on the steps of state parliament in a fight for better working conditions. Among their demands, limits on dangerously long shifts, including a maximum of 12 and a half hours. Junior Dr. Alice Mesoraki says it's ultimately about keeping doctors and patients safe.
5: It is an entirely universal experience to be rostered to work 140 hours in a fortnight as a junior doctor, to work for 7 night shifts in a row, and it is an entirely universal experience to work unrostered overtime on top of that and to not be paid for that, those hours that are worked. And I just think that is unacceptable in this day and age.
1: Meanwhile, a deal's been reached between the Queensland government and youth detention workers. Chloe Affleck reports.
6: After months of industrial action at youth detention centres across Queensland, an in-principle agreement has been reached between the unions and the state government. The deal will see workers receive a pay increase of 3.5% in the first year and a rise of 2.5% over the following 2 years. It also includes a retention payment for long-term employees as a way to help strengthen the system's workforce. Youth Justice Minister Laura Gerber says the breakthrough marks a significant milestone in returning detention centres to normal operations. Chloe Affleck, Brisbane.
1: And a dual British-Iranian national has been arrested in London in connection with a suspected terror plot at RAF Fairford. This is Air National News. Isaac Heaney's won the Sydney Swans' Best and Fairest Award despite being suspended for the last 3 games of the season. He received the most votes from the club's coaching panel, followed by Brodie Grundy and Charlie Curnow. Fremantle General Manager of Football Joe Briady says the club has no interest in Bobby Hill. The West Australian and former Pie hasn't played an AFL game since round 21 last year due to personal issues. Hill's back training and looking to return, but Briady says he hasn't spoken with him.
7: He's obviously had a lot going on off the field, so we haven't had any discussions with Bobby or his management about coming to the club. We'll always look at everything we can with players that might make our list better and consider that as a list management group, but as it stands here now, we haven't entertained anything with Bobby.
1: Roosters back rower Angus Crichton is relishing the chance to wrap up his rugby league career on a high. The Blues forward is preparing to switch codes to play rugby union. Crichton says he'd love to repay the Roosters with a premiership.
8: I sort of came into this club as a kid and now I'm leaving as a husband and as a father, and yeah, I think We won a premiership in my first year when I came across in 2019, and then it'd be pretty fitting to win another one on Sunday.
1: And in the NBL, the Tasmanian Jack Jumpers have downed Melbourne United 84-82. Australian Independent Radio News.
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